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Thank you so much for that special music. We appreciate it. All the singing, great. And it's good to see you here today. I hope you've had a good week and a good weekend. And if you have your Bibles with you, I'd invite you to turn to the book of 1 John. That's toward the back of the Bible, 1 John. And I guess the title of the message, the R and F basics of Christian faith. There's some basic things that we're going to talk about this morning from this small book, this little book that has a lot of power to it, a lot of punch to it as well. And I found out that there are many challenges that we face in the Bible, challenges that are given to us, and some of what we're going to talk about this morning are some of those challenges. You want something real, or you want something fake? Have you ever bit into something that was that wasn't real? What did you bite in that was not real? Anybody? Fruit? Okay. You imagine, it looks like a beautiful apple, and then you bite into it, and it's cement. acrylic. In life, sometimes we have expectations for one thing, and then something else comes along. Well, here in 1 John, there, in fact, John wrote five books in the New Testament. He wrote the Gospel of John, which is the longest book that he wrote, or the longest passages that we have, recording the works of Jesus. And he also wrote 1st, 2nd, and 3rd John, and he wrote the book of Revelation. And one of the characteristics of his writing was that he would include a key, or put a key at the beginning or sometimes at the back of the book until he's writing, in order to help us unlock the meaning of what he is

0: trying to get across. And in 1 John, the very first chapter, there are some aspects that we're going to look at. In 1 John chapter number 1, let's start at verse number 1. That which we, or which was from the beginning, which we have heard and we have seen with our eyes and have looked upon with our hand, and our hands have handled concerning the word of life. The life was manifested, and we have seen and bear witness and declare to you that eternal life which was with the Father and was manifested to us. That which we have seen and heard we declare to you, that you also may have fellowship with us, and truly our fellowship is with the Father and His Son, Jesus Christ. And these things we write to you, that your joy may be full. That's one of the reasons he's writing, so that their joy would be full. How would you like to have a bowl full of joy? Well, we ought to. We should strive to have a life full of joy. He goes on in verse 5. He says, this is a message we've heard from him, declare to you that God is light and in him is no darkness at all. If we say we fellowship with him and walk in darkness, we lie and do not practice the truth. But if we walk in the light as he is in the light, we have fellowship with one another, and the blood of Jesus Christ, his Son, cleanses us from all sin. If we say we have no sin, we deceive ourselves and the truth is not in us. But if we confess our sins, he's faithful and just to forgive us our sins and to cleanse us from all unrighteousness. If we say we've not sinned, we make him a liar, and his word is not in us. I don't think there's anybody in here today who would say they had not sinned. I ran across one person one time who said they haven't sinned. I almost called him a liar right there. All of us have sinned and fall short of the glory of God. Now, John, in his writings, if you'll go over to the fifth chapter over a couple of pages, in 1 John chapter 5, in verse 13, he's talking about why he's writing. He says, these things I have written to you who believe in the name of the Son of God, that you may know that you have eternal life, and that you may continue to believe in the name of the Son of God. Now, he uses the word know 26 times right here in all of his writings. He's writing in order to provide assurance. You can know for sure. How many of you believe you can know for sure that you're going to go to heaven? You can know beyond any question, beyond any doubt whatsoever. If people lack assurance, it's because of two reasons. One, there is either no basis for assurance. In other words, they haven't been saved. They can't have assurance. If you've never been saved, you can't have assurance of going to heaven. You can't have assurance of being saved. And they don't know the Bible. We can know beyond any question that we are the children of God. You can know beyond any question that you're saved. You don't have to guess. You don't have to wonder. You don't have to worry. If you worry about it, then chances are you've got some problems going on that stands in the way of your fellowship with God, or you have not come to the point where you've really surrendered your life to the Lord. You can know beyond any question, beyond any shadow of a doubt, that you are a child of God. Can you imagine going up to Billy Graham and asking him if he knows he's a Christian? Well, everybody knew that he was a Christian. We can know. You don't have to wonder. You don't have to worry about it. If you put your faith in Christ, you're saved. And that's what John is giving some, he's giving them some assurance. And then if you look at chapter 2 and verse 26, he tells them another reason why he's writing. He says, these things I have written to you concerning those who try to deceive you. Now, do you think there are some people out there in our world who are trying to deceive us? There are whole movements going on in our country that are meant and bent on trying to deceive people. Watch what you watch on TV. Watch what you listen to on the radio. Watch what you listen to on TV. Because there are multitudes of thousands and millions of people in our world who are dead bent on confusing everyone, confusing us, and giving direction in areas that should absolutely not be dealt with. They're trying to ruin our nation, trying to ruin the world, and we need to be aware of that. So you can know that one of the reasons that John writes here is so that they would be aware, or we would be aware, of those who try to deceive us. If you hear somebody say that a boy can become a girl, who do you think they're trying to deceive you? Trying to deceive somebody? Yeah, I mean there's a word for that kind of talk. Stupid. Stupid. And all that does is create confusion. And there's a whole generation of people in our country, generation of young people in our country, who are faced with all this kind of stuff. But we have the word right here. We have direction right here. And if we'll just listen to what God says about what's right and what's wrong and how we ought to live and what we ought to do and not do, then all you got to do is look right here. Because He tells us. He tells us. So he wants to, he's writing in order to try to keep us from being deceived. Be careful what you listen to on the radio. Be careful what you listen to on television. Be careful who you hang out with. And make sure that the number one partner that you have in your life is Jesus. Because He will never lead you wrong. He'll never deceive you. Now, in chapter 2 and verse 1, if you go over just another page in the first part of chapter number 2 and verse number 1, another reason he writes, he says, "My little children, these things I write to you so that you may not sin." He says, "I'm writing this to you so that you won't sin." You got to know the difference between right and wrong, between sin and what's not sin. And where do you find direction on what is wrong and what is right? You find it in the Bible. You find it in the Bible. You find it in a relationship with God. God has given us His Word so that we could know the difference between right and wrong. We can know the difference between right and wrong. You can know the difference between right and wrong. And we ought to do everything that we can to make sure that we ourselves and our families and our young people, they know the difference between right and wrong because it's in the Word of God. You find what's right and you find what's wrong in the Bible. And if the Bible says that it's wrong, period. If the Bible says it's right, period. So God has given us His Word. John is writing about that to give assurance and to encourage these people he's writing to find out what's right. You can find out what's right if you just listen to me. And if we just listen to God, well, we could avoid a whole lot of problems. And then in chapter 1 and verse 4, if you look at the fourth verse, I just read it a few minutes ago, he says, "These things we write to you so that your joy may be full." That your joy may be full. How many of you would like to have a full bowl of joy today? Joy. Isn't there joy in serving the Lord? Isn't there joy in living for the Lord? We live in a a world that is really bereft of joy. Man, you look at some people and you watch stuff on TV and you see all the stuff that's going on in our world, and those people are out there doing all this stuff that they show us on television. They ain't having no joy, acting like a bunch of fools. They're not having any joy stealing from people. Oh, they think they're having joy. They're having a good time. They think they can live any way they want to live. But God has given us His Word so that we can have real joy, and you can have real joy in your life, and you can know it. Do you have joy? It seems to me there are people who have just enough spirituality to make them miserable. It's like a headache. You can't stand it, but you can't get rid of your head. You ever had one of those headaches? Oh, if I could just cut my head off, I'd feel a lot better. Want just enough to get them to church once in a while, but not enough to give them any joy. Well, we can have joy. Now, that's God intends for us to have joy, and that's why He gives us His Word to show us how we can have joy, and it begins with a relationship with God. Now, in the Gospel of John, chapter 1, verse 1, in the beginning, if you'll listen to this, it's just another way of John helping us to see what the Lord is trying to give us. In the beginning was the Word, and the Word was with God, and the Word was God. He was in the beginning with God. All things were made through Him. Without Him, nothing was made that has been made. In Him was life. The life was the light of men, and the light shines in the darkness, and the darkness did not comprehend it. In the beginning was the Word. God gave His Word to show us what the difference is between right and wrong. He gave His Word to show us what full life is all about. And if you want to know what life is all about, then you get into the book. If you don't know what the book says, then you're going to be in trouble, because there are all kinds of stuff out there that's trying to get our attention that gives the idea that true joy is found here. True joy is found there. True joy is found in doing this. True joy is found in believing that. Well, it seems that there are people who just have enough spirituality to be dangerous. So this in Revelation chapter 19 and verse 13. Revelation chapter 19, verse 13. This is another word of assurance. Revelation 19, 13. John is writing again. And he says this. He was clothed in a robe dipped in blood. His name is called the Word of God. How many of you believe the Bible is the Word of God? It's the Word of God. The Bible is God's Word. It is His language to us. It is His way of getting across to us how He wants us to live our lives and how He wants us to conduct ourselves. And then, the purpose of the Word of God is to communicate. Isn't that the purpose of words? To communicate. You ever had a problem with communication? You ever had been talking to someone and you just couldn't understand what they were saying or trying to say? Well, God gave us His Word so that we could understand what He is saying, and it's very plain and it's very simple. God is communicating to us, and Jesus is God's communication to humanity. Jesus is the living Word of God. He's the noun of God, the verb of God, and the adjective of God. If you want to know what God is like, look at what Jesus did. If you want to know what God loves, then you see what Jesus loved. You find everything that you need to know about God in looking at Jesus. Jesus, the Son of God, was here in order to teach us how to conduct ourselves and how to live. Now, there are two basic themes in 1 John. One is fellowship. The other is relationship. Those are the two, the F's and the W's of this great book, 1 John. The F's and the W's, fellowship and relationship. Relationship and fellowship. Now, you can never have fellowship until you understand relationship. But you can certainly have relationship without fellowship. Let's see if I can illustrate that. You have a relationship with your children. But do you have fellowship with them? We've got three kids and scattered from Detroit down to here, down even south of here. We have three children, and we have relationship with those children. Do we have fellowship with them? Is there a difference between relationship and fellowship? Just because you are related to somebody does not mean that you have fellowship with them. And you may have a relationship with somebody at work. It's a working relationship, you might call it. But do you have fellowship with that person? There's a difference between relationship and fellowship. Relationship is with Christ is accepting Christ. You are in a relationship with Christ when you accept Him as your personal Savior. The word fellowship could challenge us and help us to understand that there's something more than just accepting Christ. There is experiencing Him. Experiencing Him. I was saved in 1976. Long time ago. Long time ago. I met Jesus then. So did my mom and dad. We met Jesus then. We established relationship. Now, when you are saved, when you put your faith in Christ, your relationship is sealed. But then do you have fellowship? As you lived your life, are you having fellowship with God? Relationship also means it puts us in the family of God. You become a part of the family of God when you put your faith in Christ. Fellowship, though, permits the life of the family to shine out through us. Fellowship means that the life of Jesus is living through us. Do other people see Jesus in you? Do other people listen to your voice and what you say and how you act? Can they see Jesus in you? That's what fellowship is. It's letting other people see Jesus in us and having fellowship with other people and being a good example for them. Relationship means to be in the Lord. Fellowship means to be strong in the Lord, as Paul put it in the book of Ephesians. Be strong in the Lord. How strong are you in the Lord? Relationship is all that God has is potentially yours. Fellowship is actually drawing upon those resources. All that God has is potentially yours, but you've got to grab hold of the resources in order to reach your potential. Relationship is you possessing God. Fellowship is God possessing you. Boy, big difference between me and me possessing God and God possessing me. And I hope it's true for me, and I hope it's true for you. God possesses you, yes. You're saved, you're a child of God, but do you possess Him? Do you possess Him? God is possessing you, and are you possessing God? Now, I think that's the key to vital Christianity, is the relationship between us and God. So I want to talk about the basis of the fellowship that we experience with Christ, and that is through the light. The Bible talks about light. In fact, you'll find that in the book of 1 John as well. But then when it comes to fellowship, we can find some things that probably would affect some of us. Maybe a lot of us at some point in our lives. The breaking of that fellowship. Have you ever drifted away from God? Have you ever not been what He wanted? Have you ever not done what He told you to do? Have you ever wandered off? Now, I've seen hundreds of people down through the years, and in all aspects of life and in all aspects of Christianity, and most everybody at some point in their lives have had an experience in their life where they were not what they know they should have been. They knew that they were out of fellowship with God. They had relationship with God. Yes, they knew they were going to go to heaven, but they were out of fellowship with God because of something that was going on in their lives, because of some attitude that they had, or because some sin that they committed, or something got into their lives that just got them mixed up. And they allowed that stuff to stand between them and God. But since we are the children of God, God never throws us away. He never throws us away. There's not anything that my children could do to make me throw them away. Nothing. I won't like, and I haven't liked some of the things they've done or some things they've said. And, you know, I think sometimes they've made mistakes, just like I've made mistakes. But there's not anything in this world that would make me disown them. You know what I mean? Yeah. Make me mad. Oh, in my mind I say, oh God, what a stupid thing to do. What a stupid thing to say, or what bad decision to make. I can't live their lives for them. I want to try to be their dad, their mom. Try to give them direction, love them in spite of themselves sometimes. And, you know, God does us the same way. He does us the same way. You just read in the Old Testament some of the people that God had problems with, like David. King David. We talk about him, when you read what he wrote in the Old Testament. And he was God's man. One day he was out on top of his castle. He was looking over the kingdom. And he saw a woman. He saw a woman sunbathing. And you know the rest of the story. David, God's man, made a stupid mistake. And he knew that he did. He knew that he did. But God did not abandon him in the sense that he kicked him out of the kingdom. God still loved him, and God still worked in him to get him straightened up and used him in a mighty way. Nobody is beyond God's grace. He can straighten you up. And we need to be yielded to him in every aspect of our lives. There's a great deal of difference between profession and practice. It's one thing to say something, but it's another thing for that to be true. In fact, that's the way it is in salvation. Not everyone who says to the Lord, Lord, Lord, shall enter the kingdom of heaven. Not everyone who says they are Christian is a Christian. Words will not get you into heaven. Just because you say that you're going to heaven does not mean indeed that you are going to heaven. We can say that we walk with God, but that doesn't necessarily mean that we are walking with God. Many people profess more than they practice. They're long on the lip, but they're short in their life. They can quote the Bible by the yard, but live it by the inch. Here's a Christian who's established a relationship with Jesus and come into the family of God by faith in Christ. They may have been a Christian for years and they say they're in fellowship with God. However, they don't live according to the profession that they have, that they make. What's wrong? What's wrong? Well, this is where the word in the darkness comes from. Walking in the darkness. What does walking in the darkness mean? Having fallen into sin or into a backslidden condition? It's the opposite of walking in the light. Unconsciously think walking in the light is being perfect. But to view the phrase that way is to confuse the cause with results. The fact is that we sin because we walk in the darkness. Walking in the darkness does not equal sinning. We're sinning because we're walking in the darkness. Does that make sense? That's the problem. What is the darkness? What's the darkness? The physical level. How do you get a room dark that's filled with light? How do we get dark in here? Cut the lights out. And it becomes dark. That's the way it is in our lives. You want to experience darkness? Just cut the light out. That's what John is talking about there in 1 John, the light. How do you turn off the light? How do you turn off the light of the beauty of God in your life? Well, two or three things right quick. One is to stop reading the Word of God. Thy Word is a what to my feet? Lamp to my feet, light to my path. Thy Word is a lamp to my feet and a light to my path. If you want to know how to live, here it is. You want to know what to do? Here it is. You want to know how to treat people? Want to know how to treat people? Here it is. The Bible is given to us to learn how to live the Christian life, how to live for Him. And it can't be if we don't read it. We stop reading the Word of God. Now, there's no excuse anymore, because you can have the Bible on your phone. You can have the Bible on your television. You can listen to the Bible on radio. You can listen to the Bible 100,000 different ways. There is no excuse for us as Christians not knowing the Bible unless we don't do what we have to do in order to encounter the Bible. How much do you read the Bible? How much time do you spend in the Word of God? Well, one way we walk in the light is that we cut God off and we don't do the things that we need to do in order to know what He says in His Word. Read the Bible. Don't cut out the light. Because when you're in the Bible, you'll get the light that you need to help you in your life. Well, if you don't ever read it, you're not going to know what it says. And it's not going to do you any good. Your Bible's sitting on a desk somewhere for 6 months is not going to do you much good. Another way we cut off the light is stop going to church. Hebrews chapter 10, verses 24 and 25 talk about that. Not going to church, not being in the family of God, not being together as a family. A lot of people stop going to church. The delusion of this age and this culture is such that they tend to make us want to stay away from the light. That's why a lot of people don't go to church, because they don't like the light. You make all kinds of excuses for not going to church, and believe me, after 40 something years of pastoring churches, I've heard every excuse that you could possibly make for not going to church. But the bottom line is, if you want to go, you'll go, and if you don't, unless you've got physical problems and issues like that, then you can't physically do it. But there are so many Christians who have stopped doing the one thing that will keep them connected to the people of God, and that is to be in the house of God with the people of God. Do you think you need the church? Wake up. Do you need the church? Church needs you. We need each other. We're in this family together. We need each other. And that's why church is so important. And one of the ways we turn off the light is to stay away from church or stay away from the people of God. Stop reading the Bible. Another way we do that is to never take a long look at yourself. Examine yourselves whether you be in the faith. Taken from the book of James. Examine yourself. James talks about a mirror. A mirror. You ever looked in the mirror the first thing in the morning and talked to yourself? Oh, you are one ugly fella this morning. I got some work I got to do. You look in the mirror and you see your hair's all messed up and you don't have the right kind of stuff on your face. My goodness. Well, yeah, when we look in the mirror, do you ever straighten anything out? Do you ever put something on that you, that you need that mirror to help guide you when you put it on? When we don't ever take a long look at ourselves, that's one way that we cut off or turn off God. We're not interested in what He has to say. We're not interested in what He's telling us to do. We're not interested in that. So we go about our way, do our thing, and avoid the truth. Ask yourself the question, what kind of Christian am I? Am I better? Are you better 6 months than you were 6 months ago? Are you a better Christian now than you were 6 months ago or last year, last month, last year, the last 5 years? Are you a better Christian? Take a long look at yourself. Every once in a while, sit down with an open Bible and you by yourself and you talk to God and say, God, what is it in my life? What do I need to do to be more of what you want me to be? And then sometimes we do other things like comparing ourselves to other Christians. You know, it's easy to find someone who is on a lower scale than you are as a Christian. You can go on for years walking in the darkness because you think you're better than somebody else or better than anyone else. Don't compare yourself to other Christians. The one comparison that we need to make is the comparison between us and Jesus. And I promise you, if we will compare ourselves to Jesus, there's not a single person in here today who doesn't need to do some work. And then sometimes we blame somebody else. We blame our brother. We blame the church. We blame the people. We find blame. It's easy to find blame for things. We blame mama, daddy, our children, our boss. We blame the teachers. When we walk in the darkness, when we walk in the darkness, we don't blame ourselves. And if you're not the Christian that you need to be today, guess whose fault it is? It's yours. It's yours. We wind up misrepresenting Jesus, misrepresenting the church. When we don't let Jesus have His way in our heart and life, we can't make a difference in the world if we don't walk in the light, if we don't let the Word of God be our light, and if we don't surround ourselves with the people of God. How in the world can we live in a society, the kind of society we live in today, how can we live in this kind of society without leaning on one another as Christian brothers and sisters in Christ? The great blessing of fellowship. The blessing of fellowship in the family of God is what keeps us going and keeps us in the right direction. Give ourselves to our relationship with God and give ourselves to the relationship in the church. Give ourselves in a relationship to God in reading His Word, being around the people of God, being a witness to others around us, praying, doing all the things that you and I know what to do or know to do in order to become the kind of Christian that we should be. Read the Bible, pray, go to church, love the people, love the world in the right sense, and ask God to make you what He wants you to be in the middle of the world that desperately needs to see true faith. it's sometimes difficult, but it is vitally important. It's vitally important. You can have your name on the church roll, but what does that mean? The important thing is that your name is in the Lamb's Book of Life. And if your name's in the Lamb's Book of Life, then that's what counts. Is your name in the Lamb's Book of Life? Have you ever trusted Christ as your Savior? Have you ever come to the point in your life and you realize that you were a sinner and that Jesus died for you and He wants to save you? Have you ever asked Him to come into your heart, forgive you of your sins? Have you ever had a life change like that? If not, then I can tell you what you need more than you need lunch in a few minutes. What you need is Jesus. Give your heart to Jesus today if you've not done that. Do it today. Don't wait. Don't hesitate. Now. Today is the day of salvation. It's up to you. Make your choice. Give your heart to Christ. And then those of us who are Christians, which is most all of us in here, let us strive to do the best we can to be all we can for Him. Let us live like He wants us to live. Let us do the things to build our faith, like pray for each other, be part of the church, read the Word of God, give ourselves to our community, and let Jesus live His life through us. Would you bow your heads with me? Heavenly Father, thank You for Your Word. Thank You for the challenges that You give us, the challenge to live the kind of life that You want us to live so that we can make a difference in the world. There are people all around us who need to know You. No doubt, all of us have some people in our family who need to be saved, who need to know You. I pray that You'll use us to be a light to them and for neighbors and family, other family members and acquaintances and friends. God, help us to strive and to love You like we should do and live the kind of life You want us to live to make an impact on those around us. Thank You for loving us so much that You gave Your Son for us. Thank You for dying on the cross for us. Help us to now live our life for You, 100% holding nothing back.
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1: Your weather forecast for tonight is going to be partly cloudy with the lows around 71 and a slight chance of showers. For Tuesday, mostly sunny through the morning with highs around 91 degrees, 40% chance of showers and thunderstorms by the afternoon. Tuesday night, it's mostly clear with the lows around 69 degrees, more sunshine on Wednesday. I'm Steve Cubby Coverson for Praise 88.7 Weather.
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2: 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All right. 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
3: Can you imagine? Can you imagine what is going on in glory? Then there's a space between here and glory that's kind of silent. And so God says if you will feel, and this is my theory, okay? God says if you'll feel that space between heaven and earth with my praises, then I will, that will usher. That will usher me down to where you're. And He'll come riding on our praises down to where we at. My Lord Jesus. Hallelujah. Praise God. See, that's the reason I don't understand why some folk don't praise Him. Amen. Yeah, now, I know we're different. I know we are. Everybody's not alike. And I know some of you say, I don't want to act like you. That's okay. That's all right. You know, and some folks, I don't want to get excited like you do, and that's okay too, you know. But I'm going to tell you something. It's something deep inside of me that begins to churn just a little bit. Amen. And I don't have to be in church for that to happen. I can be riding down the road and listen to music or be talking to the Lord, and something begins to churn inside of me. Huh? Yeah. And you know what? If you was probably riding with me, you'd probably say, I don't like to ride with you either. Because I probably get a little loud riding down the road, just praising the Lord, lifting up, hitting my voice to Him, just me and God, amen? But I'm going to tell you something. There's something about people coming together and corporately praising God. Not here to be seen, not here to put on a show, but to honor and praise the King of Kings and the Lord of Lords. I'm telling you what's the truth now. That kind of goes along with what I'm going to try to preach to you this morning with the Lord's help. And I desire that you pray for us, okay? As most of you know, I'm not a denominational preacher, okay? I don't preach Baptists can save you. I don't preach Church of God can save you. I don't preach Assemblies of God. I don't preach Catholic. I don't preach these other things. None of those things can save you. It's only through the blood of Jesus Christ. Does anybody hear me in this house? Now, if you choose to join that church and be part, that's fine and well. But I'm going to tell you something. It's time that we forget about what's on the shingle outside and remember who's inside and what will happen when we lift up His name. All right. Okay. All right. That kind of introduced my sermon to you. Okay. But I want to preach to you this morning with the Lord's help. David, here's your phone. If it rings, I'll answer it for you, though. But anyway, the Lord has impressed on my heart to preach this, and I desire that you pray for us, okay? My desire, And there again, that's my desire, okay? And I feel like my desire lines up with God's desire. Because He's put me as under-shepherd here. And so He's put me here and He's given me wisdom. Now, I'm not saying that in a boastful way, but He's given me wisdom on how I need to lead this congregation, okay? All right? Now, if you don't have confidence in my leadership, then you shouldn't be here. Okay, you shouldn't be here. Well, I put it this way, one or the other shouldn't be here. I shouldn't be here, or you shouldn't be here. If you don't have confidence in my leadership, okay? But I come to lead and direct, and I don't know how much longer the Lord's going to have me here. To be honest with you, I don't know. I don't know. Patsy and I, this is a subject we talk about a whole lot lately, you know? It's how long we need to be there, and how long is God going to keep us here, and when will that time come? And she's already talked about, well, and I got on her last week, and she really flogged me good, y'all. I'm telling you what's the truth now. We had some intense fellowship. She said, how dare you tell them folk that I'm trying to find another place to go to church? And things like that. I said, honey, I didn't mean it that way. I didn't mean it that way. But I come this morning as the under-shepherd, and I hope and pray that you'll hear what I got to say, okay? Because I feel like I'm speaking what God has given me to say to you, okay? This is a message that I have not intended on preaching on purpose, but God says this is what I need you to preach. And I've done a lot of study and a lot of things going on. So many times people will expect a preacher to preach a 30-minute sermon, and they don't realize the time they put into that to prepare it. You want me to preach a 2-week sermon in 30 minutes. But that's okay. That's all right, because I can't keep you here that long, because your stomach won't allow you to be here, okay? Because after about 30 minutes, your stomach starts speaking to you instead of the preacher. I know. I had a man to tell me one time, he said, a preacher that can't get his sermon across in 15 minutes ain't much of a preacher. And y'all know me, I couldn't help it. I said, I'll tell you what, a member that can't step there no longer than 15 minutes ain't much of a member either. Needless to say, we didn't speak anymore that day. But I want to bring a message to you, and I want to preach this. I've got one verse of scripture that I want to read to you, and it's found in Matthew chapter 16. And verse 24, I hope that's the scripture I told you, Brother Rusty, but it's Matthew 16, verse 24. One scripture that I want to read to you, one verse, and if you'll just stand for that verse, and we'll read, and I'm going to pray and let you sit down, and I'm going to give you what God's got, and we're going to go home. I'm not going to get to eat a cheese dip today. I've got to go watch a boy play baseball after a while, and so I'll get a cheese dip sometime this afternoon, okay? But you go get your cheese dip and eat it in honor of me and memory of me, okay? You'll do that for me, okay? All right, Matthew chapter 16, verse 24. Jesus is speaking these words. He said, then said Jesus unto his disciples, if any man will come after me, let him deny himself and take up his cross and follow me. I'll read that one more time. Jesus said unto his disciples, if any man will come after me, let him deny himself, take up his cross, and follow me. Got a topic, a title this morning to simply be this: radical and happy. Radical and happy. And when you mention that word radical, that sometimes it turns folks off. But don't turn me off yet. Listen to what God has to say, okay? Father, in the name of Jesus, we glorify and praise you. We thank you, God, for your blessings. We thank you, Father, for the spirit that we have felt in this place, and your presence has been with us. We welcome your presence more and more with us today. We ask, God, that you'll use us for the next few minutes as we stand to proclaim the word that you've given us to speak. I ask, God, that you will use us, Father. Speak through us the words that would be needful in this congregation. God, you knew who was going to be here. You brought us here together, Lord, under your order, because the steps of a good man are ordered by God, and you brought us here. You made a point. You orchestrated this, and God, we're not here by accident, Father, and you didn't give me this word by accident, God. You give it to the people that's here, and I pray that you give them ears to hear what the Spirit has to say, and I pray that you give me wisdom and power and strength and courage, Lord, to proclaim the whole gospel of Jesus Christ. Now, bless again, we ask you, we thank you and praise you again for what you're going to do in this service, and we ask all of this in the name of Jesus, and everybody in the house said, praise the Lord. Be seated, please, in the presence of Jesus. Would you just do something? I hadn't done this in a while. Would you look at somebody? Come on, turn around and look at somebody. Turn around. Now speak to them and say, I come to get something from the Lord today. Come on. Come on. Come on. Tell them. I can see that Bo didn't believe what David said. David, tell somebody else. Bo is telling David, David, you still got them handicap clubs in your mind. You and all this. But tell somebody, decree and declare, I come to get something from the Lord today. Come on, tell them one more time. I come to get something from the Lord today. Amen. Radical and happy is what I want to talk about for just a few minutes. I come today with a word for somebody who's tired of playing church. Amen. I don't know about you, but I'm tired of playing church. I'm tired of just meeting and just going through the motions, somebody. Even the scripture talks about that they have a form of godliness but deny the power thereof. You see, we can go through the motions and we can have service. And you know what's the good part about it? Churches have learned to do it without the Spirit of God. Yeah, they've learned to do it without the Spirit of God. They had some students, missionary students that came from Japan or China over to here to the U.S. and they were being trained and the professor brought them to one of the largest churches there was there in Dallas, Texas, and said, "Want you to sit down and listen and be in church with us." And boy, they went through the church and they'd done all this. And when the professor was going home with those students, he said, "How did y'all enjoy service?" And one of them says, "It's amazing what people do without the power of God. It's amazing what people do without the power of God." See, we can have go through the form. We can have Sunday school. We can have an offering. We have songs. People can raise their hand. But if the Spirit of God ain't there moving in that place, we're just backing up and spinning our wheels. I want to talk to some folks that's kind of tired of that, and they want something in their lives. See, so many times, God help me preach this, people come to church needing something, and they leave the same way they came, never get their needs met. Why? Because they come to a place where there's a form and a fashion, and that's all. The power of God's not there. God don't ever let West End be in that shape. Close the doors, cause a hurricane or a tornado to come and wipe this thing off the map if that's all we're going to be. Do you hear me in this house? I came today with a word for somebody who's tired of being halfway in and halfway out. I come to talk to some folk who know there's more than just coming and sitting and going through some religious motions. You have religion, but if you ain't got the presence of God and the Holy Spirit flowing through you, then that's all you have is religion. Do you know what religion is? That's what you do for God. But you know what salvation and God's presence is? That's what He does for you. I'd rather have Jesus than to have all the religion there that you can pile up somewhere. Have I got anybody in the house as a preacher? Go ahead and preach that in this place. Go ahead and preach that in this place. I want to preach to you and talk to you about what extreme do we want to go for God? How

You know what the seven words of a dying church is? We never done it that way before. How dare a church that's not willing to let God just be God? That's the reason I tell you that a program wouldn't work in this place. We'd waste the paper that it's printed on, because we'd have a song to be sung in right here, and the Holy Ghost begin to move, and we wouldn't get that song sung. So why do we want to programize God? And a lot of time we programize God and programize slap out of the building. And God is standing on the outside looking in, say, I wasn't on the program, so I wasn't invited. Well, y'all done got quiet on me. Hey, man, I got quiet on me. That's okay. I'm still going to preach this because God gave it to me. I want to preach to you about being radical. Again, so many want to take the emotions out of worship because they say you should not get emotional. It's amazing that people will connect their emotions to everything except their worship. Yesterday, it was the official, I guess the official, no, it was Saturday before. But yesterday was when some of the bigger teams played, and thank God Ohio State got beat. Now, if you're an Ohio State fan, I'm sorry. But some of the bigger teams, Oregon got beat. Oklahoma got beat. Yeah, some of these big teams got beat. Thousands and thousands and thousands of people in a stadium everywhere all across America screaming to the top of their lungs, hollering for them, their football team, and all this kind of stuff. Those same people, it hurts me to say this, but those same people are probably sitting in a church somewhere this morning. I hope they came to church. Sitting in a church somewhere this morning saying, you don't need to get emotional about Jesus. Y'all not getting emotional about your football team then. My Jesus has done more for me than my football team has. Have I got anybody in this house? Yeah, I'm going to tell you, whether we win or lose, I'm not going to lose no money nor no sleep. And my football team can't save me. My football team can't bless me. My football team can't make me happy. But I got Jesus in my life, and that's all I need, bless God. And I'm going to tell you something. I'm going to praise him. Have I got anybody in this house that will say, I'm going to praise him this morning because he's been good to me? Hey, but we tie our emotions to everything except our worship. Amen. Yeah, we jump, we yell, we'll even shake people's hands in the stadium we don't even know. Hug your neck, don't even know, because our team's winning. And you get to the house of God, you won't speak to nobody. Lord, I'm preaching better than you shouting, okay? Yeah. We'll even waste toilet paper. Amen? Yeah. All of you know the tradition when Auburn wins. Of course, we ain't been wasting a whole lot of toilet paper lately. But when they win, we waste toilet paper. Okay? Yeah. But if you wanted people to get that radical about Jesus, then they'd say, oh, we can't do that. I look at the meaning of the word radical. It means going to the root or foundation of something, or describing a profound or extreme departure from the traditional norm. Boy, that fires me up. I wish to God that we could, in our churches, we could get away from the norm. I wish we could get away from the normal, you hear me, in this house, and go to the extreme for God. Amen. Have people, bless God, I feel like preaching this in this place. Amen. You can go home. Some of you make some of you mad. Go on and leave now. The door ain't locked. But I'm going to preach until God says get through, or that's enough. But we got people, bless the Lord, that will sit there and won't do nothing, won't raise their hands. You say, I don't praise God that way. Well, that's okay.

0: praise Him that way, but don't get mad at us when we do. Don't call us a fanatic when we do. Because I don't know about you, but that's the only way I know how to praise Him. It's to lift my voice, to lift my hands, stand on my feet, and give Him praise and glory because He's worthy of it. Amen? All right, let me go on now. Radical means getting away from the norm and getting away from normal. See, or whatever. Being radical for Christ is not always about being loud or emotional. But being radical or biblically radical, it does not mean being extreme for the sake of being noticed. We don't do it to be noticed. If you shout to be noticed, sit down. Because we didn't come to worship you, we come to worship Jesus. See, I wish I had some folk in here that had that I can't help it kind. Yeah, I can't help it. Brother Sam, I can't help it. Spirit of God begins to stir in my soul. I can't help it. I've got to stand up and say, thank you, Lord. I got to stand up and say, praise your name, Jesus. Thank you for what you've done for me, how you blessed me, how you saved me, how you provided for me. I didn't have to want for anything this week. You provided for me, took care of me. Thank you, Lord. Thank you, Lord. Thank you, Lord. Being biblically radical, biblically, doesn't mean going to the extreme to be noticed. It means being so deeply rooted in Christ that we will follow Him without compromise. How radical does Christ want us to be? Again, we read you in the scripture in Matthew 16, 24. He said, if any man come after me, let him deny himself and take up his cross and follow me. This is how radical Christ expects us to be. He expects us to deny ourselves. This means shifting your primary allegiance from yourself to God and choosing His will over your desires. Pastor friend and I were talking just the other day. We were talking about people coming to church. And I'm a churchman, and I think you ought to go to church. Matter of fact, the scripture says you ought to go to church. All these people say I can live just as well at home as I can in church is a liar. And they're not pleasing God. Now I know there's people that sick and home can't come to church. But if you're able to go to church, God expects you to be in church somewhere. God, come on now. Somebody say amen to the truth. Or nod your head one, whatever you got to do. But you got to understand that Christ, that to be radical for Jesus, He expects us to deny ourselves, move the shift, shift your primary focus and allegiance to God instead of what you want to do and your desire. The Greek word for desire means you surrender control of yourself. Stop acting like the master of your life and let God have control. You're not the master of your life. Matter of fact, the Apostle Paul said, you're bought with a price. You're not your own. You're bought with a price. You belong to Christ Jesus if you've been saved. The meaning of deny is to disown or renounce your wants and wishes for the sake of Christ. Being radical means choosing Christ. When the world says, choose yourself. I'm going to preach this. Somebody say, preach, preacher. It means choosing holiness when the world chooses to celebrate sin. Even the church celebrates sin today. In the church, they're allowing sin to go rampant in the house of God. Men and women standing behind the pulpit living a life that's an abomination to God, and the church ain't doing nothing about it. It's time we celebrate God and choose Him and let Him be the Lord of our life, even when the world says different. Again, a radical Christian isn't always the loudest person in the room. But a person whose life is completely surrendered to God. As I said yesterday, all over the country, people were yelling at the football games. Some of them, they come to church, they want to be quiet and shh, shh. You know, I've said this before. A lot of people come to church like they go in a funeral home. And I can understand them going into church like, because most of the time they're dead. Come on now. Come on. And I can understand why people don't want to go to church. Who wants to go to a funeral every Sunday with a live corpse? You know? But they go to a funeral home, they walk in, and the first thing out of their mouth, "Hey, Brother Sammy, how you doing?" That's the tone of, "How you doing? Yeah. You doing okay?" Who are they going to wake up? Who are they going to wake up? They act like they're going to wake somebody up. Amen? Who are they going to wake up? I mean, that person's dead, all right? And if they were Jesus, they ought to be celebrating. Come on now. But you got to understand that people today need to worship. And there again, I'm not telling you how you need to worship, but I'm telling you God requires us, brother, to live for Him and be radical for Him, be dedicated to Him, be committed to Him. I come today to tell you He's been good to me. I said He's been good to me. He made a way when there wasn't no way. He woke me up this morning. I wish I had some folk that know that God woke you up this morning. And you, I come to give Him praise. And no matter what your neighbor says, what the person across the aisle says, in front of you, behind you, I come to give Him praise. If you don't like my praise, go to the other side of the church. Number one, I believe God is ready for radical people. Amen. How do you become a radical people for God? Well, we got to do what Christ said in Mark chapter 12, verse 30. He said, "Thou shalt love the Lord thy God with all thy heart, with all thy soul, with all thy mind, and with all thy strength." You got to love God with everything you got. Amen. We must be all in for Jesus. Not when you feel like it or when it's convenient, but you got to be all in for Jesus 24 hours a day, 7 days a week, 365 days out of the year. That's how we become a radical people for God. The world calls you to blend in, but God calls you to stand out. Do you hear me? Oh, preacher, we don't want to hurt people's feelings. Let's just tone it down just a little bit. We don't want to hurt people's feelings. Preach about the love of God. Preach about that God loves you. Oh, God is love, and God does love you, but He hates the way you're living. I'm going to preach a message one time about the church that makes God sick. You'll find in Revelations the seven churches of Asia, one of those churches, he said, "You have made me sick to my stomach, and I'm going to vomit you out of my mouth." God is not asking for temporary behavior. A lot of folks want God just to have temporary custody of them. Y'all know what I'm talking about. A husband and wife can't live together. They have children, so sometimes the husband has temporary custody. The wife has the permanent, but he comes every weekend or every other weekend and gets the kids and take it. That's what a lot of Christians want, just a temporary custody of God. I want God to have me all the time. I want to live in the presence of God all the time. I want God all the time, not just on Sunday. I want Him on Monday. I want Him on Tuesday. I want Him on Wednesday, Thursday, Friday, Saturday. I want Him because He's been good to me. Not just temporary behavior or Sunday Christianity. He wants you to live an uprooted life and replanted in His supreme worth and glory and joy. That's what God wants. He wants to uproot you. To replant you. Isn't that what He done to us? He compared us to being the wild olive branch that was grafted into the true vine. He wants to uproot us, Brother Charlie, out of old nasty sinful ways. God, I'm preaching better than you shouting. Out of our old habits, brother, this hellish and full of sin, he wants to uproot us out of that and plant us over here in some good soil. But a lot of folks kick and scream because they don't want to leave that. They like what they're doing. I told you last Sunday, they want the blessings of God, but they don't want the protection nor the presence of God. And so we got to understand that he uproots us. And it's not just a temporary thing. It's a permanent thing. We're not called to conform to this world. We're called to transform. It's what Romans chapter 12 verse 2 says. Radical faith means letting go of our own agendas, our safety nets, and the need for control and aligning our lives with God's will for our lives. When it deals with his kingdom, then our personal preferences takes a back seat. Y'all ain't listening to me. I said, when it comes to his kingdom, our personal preferences takes the back seat. Because Jesus said, seek me in my kingdom first and my righteousness. All these things shall be added unto you. When it deals with his kingdom, then our personal preferences doesn't matter. Being a radical child of God may bring misunderstanding or even rejection through family and friends. Somebody said, I don't want to give up my friends. You ain't got to give them up. Just live for God. They'll give you up. Huh? Come on now. Yeah. Live for God. They'll give you up. Yeah. You ain't got to walk away. They'll walk away. Yeah, when you tell them on Sunday you used to go to the lake or wherever, and now you tell them I'm going to church, they say, but you done lost your mind. And they're going about their business. Amen. You ain't got to give them up. They'll give you up. But sometimes being radical for Christ and being a child of God, it brings misunderstanding from family and friends. You got family that says, I don't know what's happened to you, but I don't like it. Yeah, I remember my dad when he first got saved. Back before he got saved, he had friends that would come over on Sunday morning, and they'd sit around and drink coffee and play cards and different things like that. The Sunday he got saved, the next Sunday, here come them old friends. By the time church started, here come them old friends, and they sat down around the table and began to drink coffee. Dad said, it went on one Sunday, and I let it go. He said, but the next Sunday when they walked in the door, he said, I'm going to tell you something. The Lord saved my soul. I'm a new creature in Christ Jesus. He said, y'all can stay here or go with me. I'm not going to take the house with me. Y'all be here when I get back, but I'm going to church. He never had another problem about them old friends coming on Sunday morning because they knew where he was going to be. They said he was radical. No, he was just saved by God's grace, a child of the living God. Woo! Hey, I'm glad. I'm glad I got Jesus in my life. I'm glad. For him, all right? So we become a radical people. I believe God wants a radical people. Anybody believe that in this house? I believe in these last days, God is calling people back of all ages to step off the sideline of lukewarmness. I believe he wants us to stop living a safe and predictable life and invite the Holy Spirit to disrupt our normal lives. Number two, God wants a radical church. Not a denominational church, not a religious church run by a group of people or a religious group, but a church when the Spirit of the living God rules and reigns. God wants a church that moves past comfort or comfortable traditions to live out a bold, obedient, deep, sacrificed, and active life. That's what God desires and wants. Traditions. Oh, we have traditions. And he told them one time in the place, he said, your traditions is not good. A radical church begins with the pastor. We need pastors that will preach purely, on Jesus and him crucified. Y'all hear me? We don't need stories told from the pulpit. We don't need current events from the pulpit. We don't need jokes told from the pulpit. Because going to hell ain't a joking matter. The pastors need to preach the birth, the life, the death, and resurrection of Jesus Christ. Preachers also need to stand and call sin, sin. And tell the sinner they ain't got to live that way because Christ will forgive them if they'll come to him. Preachers who will tell people that they must trust God even when they're in impossible situations. You say, well, we don't do all that. What's happening inside these walls need to go outside. My dad, I talk about him a lot because he was my mentor. But my dad, he pastored the same church for like 53 years, something like that. He wasn't the treasurer of the, well, he may have been, I don't know. Anyway, he'd go to the bank on Monday morning and take the money and make deposits in the bank. And when he would get there, all of the tellers would gather around him and say, "Preacher, what happened in church yesterday?" Dad looked at one of them and said, "Why don't y'all come and see?" "Oh, we can't do that. We can't, the people talk about us if we come out there. Because we had a radical church. We believed in anointing with oil and praying for the sick." My God. "We believed in the Spirit of God moving. And all these people didn't want to come. But guess who they call when their family got sick?" Help me, Lord Jesus. We need to take this outside the walls. You say, we don't have a visitational program here. But you know what? You visit every day. You go to the neighborhood. You go to the school functions. You go to Walmart or Publix or to the gas station. You're out. You ought to tell somebody about Jesus. You ought to tell somebody about what God's doing at your church. I'm going on. Y'all don't want that. Number three, my last point. God is ready for radical worship and praise. God is ready and looking for worship and praise that matches his goodness. Oh, Lord, have mercy. The praise that God, you gave God today, does that match his goodness that he's been to you in your life? I can say, you ain't even got to answer, no, we did not. Because if we were going to match his goodness, we'd still be lifting up our hands praising God. Somebody say, "Preacher, wait a minute before you preach. I've got to praise him some more. Because he's been good to me." But does our praise and our worship match his goodness in our lives? I believe God is looking for a radical response to the radical thing he did for us. What did he do for us that was radical? He died on a cross. That's radical, ladies and gentlemen. Do you hear me? That's radical. That's radical that he'd go to a whipping post and they'd tie him to that post and they'd take the whips of cat of nine tails, all the metal and pottery tied to the ends of those lashes or those whips, those strings on those whips, and be beaten until his hide and skin and flesh was ripped off the bone. That's radical, ladies and gentlemen. Do you hear me? And then was taken, had towed a cross, brother, all the way to Golgotha's hill, and couldn't hardly bear it, but he towed it for you and me. And then he laid down on it, and they took nails and drove into his hands and to his feet, and they pierced his side, put crowns of thorns on it. That's radical, ladies and gentlemen. And he did it for you. He did it for you. He did it for you. And he did it for the whole world. Does your praise match what he did for you? Woo! Does your praise, is it as radical as what he did for you? You say, oh, we shouldn't be that way. But I'm so glad. Aren't you glad Jesus was willing to go to the cross and die a radical death for us? It was a radical move when God sent his son to the cross. Can somebody say amen? Amen. Jesus taught in John's Gospel, chapter 4, verse 23 and through 24, he said, his Father is seeking true worshipers to worship in spirit and in truth. That tells me that there's some false worshipers out there. There's some, again, that just goes through the motion. But God is searching for true worshipers. Those that really mean it from the bottom of their heart. They're not doing it so somebody say, look at them. You know, it's amazing. I watch some of these TV programs of these larger churches, and they take the camera sometime and pan the audience. And there'll be a person sitting there, not making any emotion, but when they realize the camera's on them, guess what? They begin to cry, lift up their hands, and praise God. No, no, no, no, no. That's not worship. Worship is when it don't matter whether the camera's on you or not. I'm not praising for the camera. I'm praising for God. I'm giving him glory. My praise is not for the Baptist. It's not for the pastor. It's not for the. It's for God. I'm going to give him praise. Help me, Holy Ghost, to preach this. You got to understand that he said, it's ready for true worshipers. Well, I don't think we should get so emotional, but all the shouting and raising hands just ain't necessary. We've been taught by religion to be careful with our emotions. Some say that feeling somehow makes worship less spiritual. But I got news for you. When it begins to move in your soul, when it begins to stir your heart, or when tears begin to run down your cheek uncontrollably, and your mouth begins to move, and you're saying words that you don't know what they are, or you're saying, God, I love you, I praise you, I thank you for what you've done for me. That's worship, ladies and gentlemen. That's true worship. When your hand won't stay down, brother, it jumps up like that right there. That's what God's looking for. Oh, I don't think we ought to get so emotional. But God did not create us just as minds. He also gave us a heart. And I'm not talking about this pumping gizzard that's in your chest. I'm talking about your personality, your spirit, your heart. That's God gave that to you. He created it with emotions and that heart to respond to his presence. You know why he made Adam and Eve, or Adam to start with? Because he wanted somebody to fellowship with. He wanted somebody to fellowship with. He gave him a heart, Brother Charlie, after God. A heart like God. Amen? But sin came along, as I said last week, and removed that. God created us with a heart that will respond to his presence. Real worship will make you cry. It'll make you rejoice. Sometimes I cry and don't even know what I'm crying about. Are you sad? No, I'm not sad. I'm happy. But it's just, as David said a while ago, if your head leaks, it won't swell on you. Amen? Sometimes you cry. Sometimes you lift up your hands. David wrote in Psalm 63, verses 3 and 4, he said, because of thy love and kindness is better than life, my lips shall praise thee. This will I bless thee while I live. I will lift up my hands in thy name. Psalms 134, verse 2 said, lift up your hands in the sanctuary and bless the Lord. I believe and know that when the Holy Ghost touches you in the deepest place of your heart, the joy will overflow or outflow out of your spirit, and it will be a sign that God loves you and you love God, and I come to worship Him. I want to talk to our young people. Young people, it's time you start worshiping God. Amen. Teenagers, it's time you start praising God. Oh, what my mama praises. It's time you praise Him. Come on now. Come on. John Gavin, you're a beast on the football field. But you ought to be a beast that loves God and not ashamed to lift up your hands to a God in front of the whole football team if that's what it takes. We need our young people that will praise Him and lift up His name. And mom and daddy does it, but mom and daddy's going to be gone. You better be able to praise God yourself, because there's going to be time and situations in your life that you got to praise yourself out of it, and mom and daddy can't do it for you. Jax, you need to be a praiser too. Not just a lady killer, but a praiser. Lord, I've never seen a man smile, a boy smile like he did yesterday at the football game. It wasn't because he was at the football game either. Ain't that right? Lord, I know I embarrassed him, but that's okay. He knows I love him. I'm just telling you. This praise and this radical praise is not just for adults, Brother Charlie, but it's for everybody. Amen. Molly Kate was sitting there last Sunday or Sunday before that. Look at me when I said I call her name. She's sitting there and they're singing and she's patting her hand. Kicking that foot, huh? Yeah. I see Maddie's chilling. I see y'all, I see Alden, I see these young people getting up there singing. That's what we got to do. We got to teach them to praise Him and give Him glory, because they need this. Because it's going to come a time in their life that it's going to take praise and worship to get them out of the struggles that they're in. Amen. And what better example for them to see is to see mom and daddy being radical with their praise to God. Radical and happy. I believe, and you know, that the Holy Spirit, when it touches your life, it just... Understand, our worship is not a performance. It's a response to and for the worthiness of God. The last chapter of the book of Psalms, chapter 150, the last verse says, "Let everything that hath breath praise the Lord." And then he ends that verse with this, "Praise ye the Lord." Psalms 95, 1 and 2 says, "Oh, come, let us sing unto the Lord. Let us make a joyful noise to the rock of our salvation. Let us come before His presence with thanksgiving and make a joyful noise unto Him with our psalms." 2 Samuel chapter 6, verse 14. I'm closing with this. David, I need you to play. Where are you at? Oh, Ms. Donna, I need you to play the altar music for me. And then when we get ready for the altar, I want you to play the song by C.T. Townsend for me, please. Chapter 6 of 2 Samuel, verse 14, David is described as dancing before the Lord. Now, I'm not a dancer. I have no rhythm. My wife will tell you I can't dance and all this kind of stuff. But I've been praying, Lord, give me a holy dance. Give me a holy dance. Take over my feet, God. Let me dance across this stage. I don't care what you think about me. I could care less what you think about me. I'm not dancing for you. I'm dancing for God. David began to dance, and the Bible said, Brother Charlie, he just didn't. That's pretty much my dance. But the Bible said he danced with all of his might. His wife said, David, you made a fool of yourself. And I'm paraphrasing, but he said, I'd rather be a fool for God than a fool for the devil. Huh? Yeah. David danced before the Lord. Oh, my God. Oh, I would love to see everybody in this house go to dancing. Huh? Oh, it ain't going to happen to me. You better be careful what you say. Be careful what you say. I remember a revival in this place that the evangelist began to pray. He talked about the priest going into the presence of God and couldn't stand. And he said, I believe that God's about to do something for some folk. And he called people down. He began to anoint them. They began to fall out. Some said, I don't believe that. I don't care what you don't believe. I saw it with my own eyes. Began to fall out in the spirit. There was deacons of this church. They're not here anymore. They're dead and gone. But there was old, decrepit deacons, Brother Baptist from their bone in, and they said, it ain't gonna happen to me. They came up there, and that evangelist laid hands on them, and the next thing you know, they're getting up out the floor. So don't tell me it ain't gonna happen to me. You need to say, God, if that's what you want from me, give it to me. Come on now. That's what you want for me. God, give it to me. I'm not talking about try to work it up and do it yourself, but let God be God in your life. Let the power of God rest upon you, and then God will take over in your life. And I promise whatever you do under the anointing of God, it'll be decent and in order. I have seen ladies being slain in the spirit with dresses on. Nobody had to cover them up because God took care of that. I've seen men fall. I seen one man one time fall and his temple hit right on the edge of the handle of the bench. I'm talking about a thud. I thought, God, he's dead. But he got up, wasn't even a knot, wasn't even blue. I've seen preachers walk the back of pews. I've seen them, and they wasn't nailed down like these are either. They were wobbly, but they walked up every pew and walked it back. God, when we get in the presence of God and we become radical for God, God will bless us. I never forget, we was in a revival. I'm gonna close with this. We was in a revival, and that happened. This preacher jumped up, and he was preaching. He jumped up on the pew. He stepped up on the back and walked all the way back and all the way up here. There's a lady sitting in the back row at the service. She walked up to the preacher and says, where's that man at? He said, what man? He said, that man that was going with you holding them pews. She saw the angel holding those pews for him so they wouldn't turn over. I know I'm preaching stuff that some of you ain't going to have. You don't want it because that means I got to be radical, but that's okay. I believe there's a remnant here that wants what God wants. Amen. I'm not saying you got to shout, but I believe there's a remnant here that wants what God wants. And when we want God, what God wants, God will bless us. Lord, send it to us. How many in this house say, God, send it to me. Give it to me, Lord, if that's what you want for me. Hey, I wish I had somebody that would say, God, I want to be what you want me to be. Woo! Hallelujah. Hallelujah. You say, I don't yet. Keep standing. Keep standing. You say, I don't understand it. There's some things I don't understand. But God didn't say you had to understand it. He said, just let me be God in your life. I'll do what needs to be done. You don't preach like a Baptist preacher. I told you. To start with, I'm not. I want God. I don't want Baptists. I don't want Methodist. I don't want Church of God. I don't want Pentecost. I want God. And I want God to be God in our lives, in our services, David. Jeremiah 29 says, just keep standing. Everybody stand, please. Ms. Donna, play that. Jeremiah said in chapter 20, verse 9, he said, his word is in my heart as a burning fire shut up in my bones. I come this morning asking you, do you want what God wants? If we don't praise him, the rocks will praise him. Maybe you've grown cold and complacent in your worship. Maybe you've gotten to the place where you're really concerned about what people may say about you. Who cares what they say about you? It's what God knows about you. I ask you, does your worship and praise match what Jesus did for you? Does your praise match or compare to the blessings he's given you? Maybe you're new to the worship. Maybe you're young in this. And you say, I really don't know what to do. But Gavin, all we got to do is lift up our hands. Lift up your hands, Gavin. Lift up both of them. That's what you got to do. And when we do that, then God will take care of the rest. When we lift up our hands, the overflow will start flowing out of us. That's right, Gavin. Be that beast on the football field, but be that praiser in the house of God. Take David's advice in the book of Psalms when he said, lift up your hands in the sanctuary. I'm looking for people. I'm looking at people who's playing it safe, but God's calling us to deeper things. Are we ready to go? Are we ready to go? Make up your mind today and simply say, I'm not ashamed of Jesus anymore. Radical and happy. I got that from those saying, fat and happy. Because I'm fat and happy. And I want to be radical and happy. Huh? I tell you what, do. I ain't telling you what to do, but I'm asking you. Why don't you all just lift up your hands right now? You're doing exactly what David told you to do. Lift up your hands in the sanctuary. And when you do, God will take over in your life. Blessings will flow out of your mouth, out of your heart. This is what God's looking for, radical people and a radical church. Father, in the name of Jesus, we praise you and thank you for your blessings. We come asking you, God, to help us now. As we come into this altar service, Father, I ask God that you will lay upon the people's heart, Lord, if they've grown cold in their worship or their become ashamed, that they'll come down this aisle today, Lord, and they'll come before you and do business with you. And God, I pray that you will stir that fire, kindle that fire in their lives, God. Let them leave here with joy unspeakable and full of glory. God, I pray that we'll be the church you'd be pleased with. That's all I ask, God. Let us be what you would have us to be, God. Whatever you want us to do, that's what we want to do. I pray that you'll make it evident in our lives. And we'll thank you, give you praise and glory for what you do in Jesus' mighty name.
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3: This is a public service announcement from the American Red Cross regarding thunderstorm safety. Postpone any outdoor activities if thunderstorms are likely to occur. Many people struck by lightning are not in the area where rain is actively occurring. The National Weather Service recommends staying inside for at least 30 minutes after the last thunderclap. If you are driving and have poor visibility, try to safely exit the roadway and park. Stay in the vehicle and turn on the emergency flashers until the heavy rain ends. If you are outside and cannot reach a safe building, avoid high ground, water, tall isolated trees, and metal objects such as fences or bleachers. Picnic shelters, dugouts, and sheds are not safe during a severe thunderstorm. If you see any downed power lines, stay away from them and report them immediately. If the thunder roars, go indoors.

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5: Hey, y'all, it's Brandon Lake, and I'm so excited about this new song called How Good God Is. And when we wrote this song, I got together like any other day with some of my friends, and I had just been singing that. And, you know, I never would have ever known how good God is. So we just started to unpack it. What are those things in life? Let's really talk about the honest ones. God, thank you for the fires that forged me with faith. Thank you for even the anger that it forced me to pray. And so I hope as you hear this song, you can look at those circumstances in your life and that it pushes you towards God.

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2: 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Sunday and Monday will feature two local Tallapoosa County pastors, and Tuesday and Wednesday we will welcome national and global evangelist Adrian Dupre. 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Everyone is welcome. Come and bring someone with you. Awaken Tallapoosa. Revive the church. Reach the lost.

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5: 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The best time to buy anything at Harvest Thrift is while they still have it. Harvest Thrift is located at 1750 Opelika Road near Auburn Mall behind Waffle House. 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
1: It's okay to not be okay. I'm beautifully broken. These are some platitudes circling around social media these days, giving the impression we should accept, even celebrate, being eternally stuck in the fight or flight mode. The Bible instructs us to think on things that are true, noble, right, pure, lovely, admirable, excellent, and praiseworthy. Hello, I'm Cherie Hall of C.S. Hall Counseling, a happy supporter of The Well 88.7. I've recently added a remarkable tool to my counseling practice. IASIS Microcurrent Neurofeedback is a long name for a 15-minute treatment designed to aid in achieving balance and relaxation within the nervous system. It improves communication in the brain, heart, and gut, leading to overall well-being and positive thoughts. Healing the environment in the brain, reducing the fight or flight mode, can allow you to be okay with being okay and being beautifully whole and healed. 334-444-6140 for more information.
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So long to my past, so long to my burdens, so long to the prison that once held me. Hallelujah. That's Peter Burton kicking off our morning drive show on this Tuesday, September 22nd. I'm DJ Rhino, and I am so thankful that you're with me. Grace and peace to you here on this Tuesday morning. Got a lot of great music for you to get you up, get you going here on a Tuesday, starting with some Hope Darst. This is Promise Keeper.

right, that is Sound Affections and Wherever You Go. Song taken out of the scripture from Joshua chapter 1. Good stuff this morning. Quick announcement, Flint Hill Methodist Church will be hosting their 4th annual Harvest Bazaar and Chili Cook-Off from 10 a.m. to 2 p.m., and that is this Saturday, September 26th. Church located there on Flint Hill Road in Alex City. Again, that's 10 a.m. to 2 p.m. this Saturday, September 26th at Flint Hill Methodist Church. Got all creatures up next this morning. We serve a wonder-working God.

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That's who I am. Ink in the pen in the hands of the divine author, the Lord God, the author and the perfecter of my faith. That's Brandon Lake and Nick Jonas together this morning on Praise 88.7. Birthday contest reminder time. If you or a loved one have a birthday today, well, give us a call so we can get you your birthday shout out there in the 7 o'clock hour here on Praise 88.7. And more importantly, get your name in the hat for our GG's Cupcakes birthday blessing contest. Our number is 334-705-8004. Again, that's 334-705-8004. Here's Need to Breathe. I am yours.

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1: Are you still looking for that perfect church? Well, I'm sorry, ours ain't it. Hi, I'm Brother Tim Davis from Beulah Baptist Church. Reason our church is not perfect is we're full of people that's not perfect. People with problems, hurtings, troubles, probably a lot like yours. But we believe that Jesus said, "Come to me, all you who are heavy laden, and I'll give you rest." Don't you want that rest? Jesus also taught us that church should be a hospital for the broken and not a country club for the righteous. Come get some healing. 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
3: 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You thought this song was
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Indeed, Skillet this morning, and we walk as lions. Fearless, bold, courageous, afraid of nothing, knowing the lion who walks before us. So let us be courageous this morning as we face this Tuesday, whatever it may bring. We got For King and Country here coming up. You love me like I

0: And I know I've put you through it. It's amazing that you can love me like I love me like I am.
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Okay, that's Matt Marr. Oh, what a friend we have in Jesus. All right, it is the 7 o'clock hour on your Tuesday morning drive. No birthdays to report as of yet for today. So instead, let's check in with the Life South Bloodmobile. Real Town High School is hosting a Bloodmobile today from 8 o'clock until 2 p.m. this afternoon. There will also be a Bloodmobile parked at Chappie's Deli in Auburn from 10 a.m. until 4 p.m. tonight, this afternoon. All right, again, that's Real Town High School from 8 a.m. to 2 p.m. and Chappie's Deli of Auburn from 10 a.m. to 4 p.m. That is your Life South Bloodmobile update. If you're able to give blood, please do consider doing so. The need is great, as always. They are also giving out e-gift cards for all blood donors, as well as commemorative T-shirts while supplies last. All right, John Reddick up next this morning. Praise God, he's holding on to me.

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1: If you've ever had a police car pull up behind you with its lights flaring, you know what happens to your feelings. You probably begin to feel a little nervous. Your heart probably starts pounding, ba-boom, ba-boom, ba-boom. Even if you get a little relief when you feel the car pulls out to your side in pursuit of somebody else, it can still take a moment before your emotions get in line with the facts. It simply tells me this. We cannot depend on our emotions. We have to stick to the facts. When it comes to Christian living, we must learn to rely on the truth of the Word of God. Relying on our emotions can lead us astray. The book of Psalms says that thy word is a light unto my path and a lamp unto my feet. The Word of God will always lead us. Don't depend on your emotions. Rely on the Word. I'm Bernard Anderson, Mount Moriah Baptist Church, Auburn, Alabama.

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1: Your Tuesday morning weather forecast will start with mostly sunny skies today with highs near 91 degrees. There's a 40% chance of showers and thunderstorms by this afternoon. Then tonight, mostly clear. Lows near 69 degrees. For Wednesday, sunny through the day with highs at 89 degrees. A very slight chance of showers by the afternoon. It's partly cloudy on Wednesday night with the lows around 67. I'm Steve Cubby Coverson for Praise 88.7 Weather.
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4: 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The sting of death is sin, and the power of sin is the law. But thanks be to God, He gives us the victory through our Lord Jesus Christ. 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

Yes, that's Ryan Ellis and the Heart of the Father here this morning on WELL Praise 88.7. We're up next. We got House Fires together with Bethel Music. Holy Spirit, rest on us. After this, we'll hear from Bragg Worship with Naomi Raine.

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That's Matt Redman this morning on Praise 88.7 WELL. We do have our community calendar coming up shortly with some upcoming local events. But first up is Mr. Tarin Wells. Lord, breathe on.

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3: 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The Auburn University College of Veterinary Medicine is hosting a trunk or treat at Kiesel Park happening on October the 30th. 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Again, that's Friday night, October the 30th at Kiesel Park.

All right, that is Stars Go Dim this morning, holy, as we kick off our 8 o'clock hour on Praise 88.7. All right, the Lee County Master Gardeners are having their fall native azalea sale happening on Saturday, October the 10th. It is going to be at the parking lot of the Groom Transport Center. That's located across the street from Lakeview Baptist Church. There at the corner of Glen Avenue and East University Drive in Auburn. Again, that's from 8 a.m. to noon, Saturday, October the 3rd. They have 1 gallon and 3 gallon pots available. All righty, next up this morning, we got good old Phillips, Craig, and Dean, The Great I Am.

That's Graham Guy with Ben Jarrow. And yes, our God is the King of Kings, the Lord of Lords. The Lord Jesus is the Lamb of God who takes away the sin of the world. And he is the Lion of the tribe of Judah, the great conqueror of all his foes. All right, we had some birthdays sent in a little while ago from Shannon McDuffie. Shannon would like to wish her stepmom, Miss Laura Ennis of Jackson's Gap, a happy birthday today. So, Laura, happy, happy birthday to you. Ma'am, we hope you have an excellent, excellent birthday today. Shannon's got another one that's for tomorrow, but Shannon herself also celebrates a birthday this Saturday. So we'll go ahead and wish you an happy early birthday, Shannon. We hope you have an excellent birthday weekend. All righty, got Mac Powell up next joining North Point Worship. This is My Song.

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That's Carly and Taylor this morning on Praise 88.7. Why should I worry? All right, up next we got Brandon Lake with That's Who I Praise, followed by requested music from Natalie Grant in Christ Alone.

I wanna dance like David, I wanna faith like Paul, I wanna sing like Silas tearing down the prison walls, I wanna face that fire.

All right, Natalie Grant with requested music in Christ Alone here on WELL Praise 88.7. During that, we had a birthday called in. We want to wish a happy birthday to Ron Young of Opelika, turning 78 years young today. So, Ron, happiest of birthdays to you from Doreen and Kim, wishing you a happy, happy birthday. Our callers also have another song request. This one from Rhett Walker, The Man on the Middle Cross.

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2: 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A tornado warning means a tornado is actively occurring and you need to go to your safe space immediately.

All right, that's Nicole C. Mullen and Greater Still here on Praise 88.7 WELL. We got a call from Miss Doreen saying that sadly they missed the birthday announcement last break. So we want to again wish a happy birthday to Mr. Ron Young of Opelika. Happy birthday to you, Ron. Turning 78 years young today. We hope you have an excellent, excellent birthday today. Let's also do our scripture verse for today. Today's verse is Romans chapter 15, verse 7. Therefore, accept one another, just as Christ also accepted us, to the glory of God. Again, therefore, accept one another, just as Christ also accepted us, to the glory of God. And yes, that is, you know, a great, great reminder for us that as believers, we are called over and over again in Scripture to treat others the way God treats us, to forgive others as God has forgiven us, and here to accept others as God has accepted us. Now, this is not a blind acceptance. It is an acceptance of grace and compassion. God accepts us as we are, but he does not keep us as we are. He sanctifies us to make us more like him. Again, that's Romans 15, verse 7, our scripture of the day. Up next, Hillsong, Young and Free, Every Little Thing Will Be All Right.

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All right, that's Unspoken and Reason here on WELL Praise 88.7. Welcome, everybody, to the 9 o'clock hour on your Tuesday morning drive. We got an announcement here. The No More Shacks event benefiting ARM, that's Alabama Rural Ministries, is happening on October the 22nd through the 27th. They'll be living in the shacks there in front of the AU Wesley Foundation, demonstrating, you know, what it's like to live, what real people are really living like all year round under difficult conditions, homes desperately in need of repair. And so it's an opportunity to see what, you know, who the people are that ARM is helping and what kind of conditions they're living under. If you'd like more information about ARM, you can find that on their website, arm-al.org. Again, that's arm-al.org. Or you can call 334-501-4276. Again, that's 334-501-4276. Naomi Faith up next this morning. Joy remains.

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1: Your Tuesday morning weather forecast will start with mostly sunny skies today with highs near 91 degrees. There's a 40% chance of showers and thunderstorms by this afternoon. Then tonight, mostly clear. Lows near 69 degrees. For Wednesday, sunny through the day with highs at 89 degrees. A very slight chance of showers by the afternoon. It's partly cloudy on Wednesday night with the lows around 67. I'm Steve Cubby Coverson for Praise 88.7 Weather.
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Hallelujah, that is Matt Marr this morning. Your love defends me. Yes, the Lord is my strength and my shield. He is my portion, and he is my salvation. All right, up next this morning, we got brand new music from Miss Emily Keir, lovely young lady and great up-and-coming artist out of Colorado. This is Even When It Rains.

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Tasha Layton and Meet Me in the Valley here on Praise 88.7 this morning. And oh, yes, how great, how joyful, how wonderful it is that the God of the mountains is the God of the valleys. Let me grab that phone call while y'all listen to John Reddick.

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Elijah was depressed. Among God's word to him were these, "Go back the way you came through the desert to Damascus. When you get there, anoint Hazael, then anoint Jehu, finally anoint Elisha to succeed you as prophet." 1 Kings 19, verses 15 through 17. This is Max Lucado. These assignments add up to one point. Get moving. God's message to the prophet was, "I still have work for you to do. You may think you're alone. You're not. Thousands will stand with you. It's time for you to get back in the game." God's message to you is this. You are more than the sum of your dark days. I bought you, and I have a destiny for you. Now, with my help, let's get back in the game. This is Max Lucado.

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2: 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My prayer is that this message that David Jeremiah brings you today encourages you and that the Holy Spirit brings you wisdom and understanding.
3: God will use any means to bring us into alignment with His will. In Jonah, He used a fish and later used something even more surprising, a worm. Today on Turning Point, Dr. David Jeremiah wraps up his series, Jonah, the Runaway Prophet, with a look at how God used that tiny worm to make a big change in Jonah's heart. To introduce today's eye-opening message, Worm Theology, here's David.
4: Well, this is a surprising discovery when you read the book of Jonah. You aren't quite prepared for this part of the story. It sort of slips on your blind side, and there it is. God using a little worm to teach Jonah a lesson. We'll get to it in just a moment. You don't want to miss today's program. Hey, we are working very diligently to prepare you for the beginning of a new book that comes out in October. I haven't said much about it. There's a lot of stuff going on the internet from Turning Point about it. But the book is called The Battle for Your Soul, and the pre-sale is underway right now through October the 5th. You can get more information about it at our website, and we would like to have you involved in this. We'd love for you to have a copy of this book before it goes on sale in the bookstores. And we are really excited about the powerful message in this book. Here now is our interesting discussion of worm theology. Jonah chapter 4 is one of the most unusual endings of all of Scripture. If we were writing the story of Jonah, we would have probably quit at the end of chapter 3, the story of the great revival. That feels like the natural conclusion, but God doesn't stop there. No, God has more for us to learn. He gives us one more chapter, and before we're finished, we will see why that chapter matters so much. We notice, first of all, the passion of Jonah in the first verse of chapter 4. It says, but it displeased Jonah exceedingly, and he became angry. What was Jonah so upset about? He was upset because the city of Nineveh had repented from the greatest to the least, even including the animals, according to the text. There had been a massive revival led by Jonah, and he was upset about it. I can't imagine that. In his heart, if he'd been right, he would have been doing all he could to set up ways to move through the city and disciple all the new believers. He would have been like Barnabas in the New Testament when God blessed his work. He summoned Paul to help him. He should have been running around calling all the other prophets that he knew saying, hey, come on over here and help me get this thing going because a lot of people are coming to God in Nineveh and we need help to help them get started right. But instead, Jonah was displeased and he was very angry. And the word anger in the Hebrew language is a word which means to boil or to burn. In other words, Jonah was hot. One commentator said Jonah's problem was that he had been concerned about his own reputation because he'd been walking up and down through the city saying, in 40 days, God's going to destroy this city. And now that that wasn't going to happen, what would they think of Jonah? Or maybe someone said he was more concerned about God's reputation. He was looking out for God. How many of you know we don't have to look out for God? But he was looking out for God. You know, God's reputation is on the line. He said he would destroy the city, and now he's not going to do it. I mean, here's the greatest revival in history, and Jonah is angry instead of rejoicing for what God has done. He's focused on what did not happen rather than celebrating mercy. He is troubled by it. He reminds me of the story of the prodigal son in the New Testament. In the first part in Luke 15, the prodigal demands his inheritance and he's going to the far country. This is what Jonah did when he ran away from God at the beginning. He went to the far country. He went to Tarsus. But here in chapter 4, Jonah was more like the elder brother. The elder brother heard the music and the dancing for the one who had returned, and he was filled with anger. And the Bible says he was angry and would not go in. He didn't go to the party. Jonah was like that. God sent this incredible revival, and Jonah wanted nothing to do with it. So after the passion of Jonah, we see his prayer. In the first verse was his passion, verses 2 and 3, Jonah's prayer. So he prayed to the Lord and he said, "Lord, was not this what I said when I was still in my country? Therefore I fled previously to Tarshish. For I knew that you are a gracious and merciful God, slow to anger and abundant in loving kindness, one who relents from doing harm. Therefore now, O Lord, please take my life from me, for it is better for me to die than to live." In verses 2 and 3, we see the prayer of Jonah. This is the second prayer of Jonah recorded in this book. The first one took place while he was in the belly of the whale. That was a little more intense than this one. That was a prayer of confession and repentance. But now Jonah is praying again, and this time this self-righteous anger leads him to one of the most unusual prayers you will find in all the Bible. His prayer is both a confession and a complaint. First of all, the good part of his prayer, Jonah confesses what he knows about God. He said, "Lord, was this not what I knew when I was still in my country? I knew that you were a gracious and merciful God, that you were slow to anger and abundant in loving kindness, one who relents from doing harm." Jonah's problem wasn't what he didn't know about God. His problem was what he did know about God. In the first part of his prayer, Jonah explains why he was unwilling to go to Nineveh. His confession is centered on what he knew about God. He said, "God, you're gracious, merciful, slow to anger, abundant in loving kindness, and one who relents from doing harm." Did you know that this description, exactly like that, appears 7 other times in the Old Testament? Everywhere else it is used as a source of comfort or hope for God's people. Here, Jonah used it as a source of frustration. From personal experience, Jonah knew that if the wicked people of Nineveh changed their attitude toward God, he would forgive them. And that is what made him angry. He did not want Nineveh to respond. He did not want them to be spared. He wanted them to be judged. He did not like the people of Nineveh. He thought their time to get what was coming to them was here. His problem was not what he did know about God. His problem was what he did know about God. He knew God was gracious, merciful, and compassionate, and that was exactly what troubled him. I have to point out, Jonah was happy about when God's compassion worked for him. He just didn't want it to work for Nineveh. You say, that's terrible, but think about this. You're driving down the highway, and on this particular day, you are speeding. You look in your mirror and you see a police officer coming and you glance at your speedometer and you realize you are guilty. But the officer passes you and pulls over the driver who's in front of you who's also speeding. And you are happy. You are glad. Jonah was glad when God passed over him. He was not glad when God passed over Nineveh. That was his confession, and he knew that to be true about God. Notice his complaint. His complaint was, "Therefore, O Lord, please take my life from me, for it is better for me to die than to live." Students of human behavior have often noted a connection between hatred for others and pity for yourself. Jonah's complaining prayer sounds very much like the prayer of Elijah under the juniper tree. Do you remember that story? Elijah had delivered God's message and carried out his command, but he felt like a failure. Queen Jezebel had threatened his life and he became discouraged and he ran into the wilderness and found a juniper tree and he sat down and began to pout. And 1 Kings 19:4 says, he prayed that he might die and said, "It is enough, Lord, take my life, for I am no better than my father's. The interesting difference between Elijah and Jonah is this. Elijah wanted to die because he thought he was a failure. Jonah wanted to die because he knew he was a success. If you look carefully at Jonah's complaint, you will see the core of his problem. Right in the text it says, it is better for me. Oh, Jonah's problem was spiritual myopia. All he could see was what was better for himself. Everything else was measured by how it affected him. He did not have the heart of God for others because he was consumed with himself. And when you look around today, it's not hard to see a bit of that same spirit. It's made its way into the church. Stay around long enough and you will hear someone say, I'm not going to do that because my needs aren't being met. Huh. That kind of thinking is self-focused, and it often leaves your needs unmet because God's way is different. As you care for others, he takes care of you. If you want a friend, you got to be a friend. If you need encouragement, you got to encourage someone else. If you want to be valued, take time to value others. When you focus on others, you'll often find that your own needs are met along the way. But Jonah didn't understand that. He only saw what was best for Jonah, and now he's sitting there overwhelmed with self-pity, asking God to take his life. We come to the fourth verse and the probing of Jonah. By all standards, God was going to put Jonah to death right there. I mean, he deserved it. He deserved to die. God had pursued him, corrected him, used him, and now Jonah stood in open defiance of God. Have you ever thought about what would you do with Jonah if you were God? We probably wouldn't have anywhere near the patience God had. If God had dealt with him strictly in justice, Jonah would have been finished. But instead, in kindness and patience, God reached out to him. And I love what God does. He teaches us a lot about how to deal with people. He doesn't accuse him. He asks him a question. Let me just say, that's a good way to interact with people when you're in a point of contention. Questions are better than accusations. Here's what God said. Jonah, is it right for you to be angry? Question makes a man examine his own heart. But you know what happened? Jonah didn't even answer him. You can look far and wide. He was so angry with God, he didn't even respond. Instead of repenting, he sank deeper into self-pity and he went out to find a place to pout. So we go from the probing of Jonah to the protest of Jonah in verse 5. So Jonah went out of the city and he sat on the east side of the city. There he made himself a shelter and he sat under in the shade till he might see what would become of the city. Now folks, this is really interesting. It is obvious from the text that Jonah was still hoping God might destroy Nineveh. God sent a revival and Jonah's going out to watch and see if God doesn't come through and wipe them out, because he went up and down the city saying everything about God destroying the city. If God was going to do it, Jonah wanted to have a good place to watch, so he got himself a good seat. He went to the east side of the city, found a vantage point, settled in to see what would happen. Two expressions in this verse reveal his heart. First of all, the Bible says he went out. He left the presence of God. He walked away from the revival. He turned his back on what God was doing. All around him, people were repenting, crying out to God, seeking forgiveness. Everywhere Jonah looked, he could see the evidence of God's mercy and grace, and he could not stand it, and he did not want to be a part of it. You say, how could Jonah be like that? And yet, we've all seen it. When God begins to woo, and when lives are changed, and people are saved, or there's something going on in your high school that's amazing, a lot of people stand back and they criticize and they'll say stuff like, that's way too emotional for me. Or people are being pressured, or that's not real. And to be sure, not everything that looks like a revival is actually a revival, but Scripture calls us to be discerning. But sometimes that discernment can turn into a critical and cynical spirit, where we question everything and we trust nothing, and before long we find ourselves like Jonah. We miss out on what God is doing. So he went out, but the Scripture says he sat down. He chose a place east of the city, he built a little shelter to protect himself from the sun, and he sat there with a defiant spirit. You can almost hear him saying, "All right, God, I'm here, now do it. You said you would destroy this city. I told them you would. Now bring it down. I'm not leaving until you do." That was Jonah, sitting outside the city waiting for judgment. When God had chosen to show mercy, Jonah just couldn't stand it. He hated the Ninevites so much. Verses 6 through 8 of the fourth chapter show us Jonah's preservation. God is now going to start to work on Jonah again, one-on-one. And let me suggest to you men and women that when God works on you, he's got an incredible inventory of stuff he can use to work on you. I mean, he is in control of the whole universe. And it's amazing what God is going to do to work on Jonah. It's an amazing story. And the Lord prepared a plant and made it come up over Jonah that it might be shade for his head to deliver him from his misery. So Jonah was very grateful for the plant. This is the second time God has prepared something for Jonah. Back in the first chapter, the Bible says he prepared a great fish for Jonah. Now he's preparing a plant for Jonah. He's got a couple more things to prepare later on. Most people believe this was a fast-growing vine like a castor oil plant with large leaves that provided shade. And the plant grew quickly because God prepared it. And when it spread its leaves over Jonah and gave him relief from the heat, the Bible says Jonah was very grateful. The King James Version says he was exceedingly glad. Isn't that interesting? The first time in the whole book that Jonah is happy. He was exceedingly angry in verse 1. He's exceedingly grateful in verse 6. And in verse 9, he's exceedingly angry again. He's mad, then he's glad, then he's mad again. He's a man driven by his emotions. And what made him happy? A plant. That raises a question. What makes you happy? Because what brings you joy often reveals the condition of your heart. Happiness comes in many forms. Sometimes it's a house, sometimes it's a car, sometimes it's a hobby, a possession, something we enjoy, and if we're not careful, we become attached to those things. But notice what happens next. The Lord gives and the Lord takes away. Blessed be the name of the Lord, right? But as morning dawned the next day, God prepared a worm, and it so damaged the plant that it withered. And it happened when the sun arose that God prepared a vehement east wind, and the sun beat on Jonah's head so that he grew faint. Then he wished death for himself, and he said, "It is better for me to die than to live." The Bible says that God prepared a worm. It attacked the plant, and it withered. The shade was gone. Then God prepared a scorching east wind, and the sun beat down on Jonah's head until he grew faint. God prepared the fish to redirect Jonah, but to correct Jonah's heart, he prepared three things: a plant, a worm, and a wind. And Jonah lost his shade. Now he's sitting in the heat, the wind blowing against him like a furnace, and the comfort God gave him has been taken away. And once again, Jonah is angry. And the text says he would rather die than live. We are not so different from Jonah. We get attached to the plants in our lives. And when those things begin to take the place of God, the Lord has a way of dealing with us. God prepares plants and God prepares worms. If we will not release those things to him, he knows how to remove them, not to harm us, but to teach us. Notice the pouting of Jonah in verse 9. Then God said to Jonah, "Is it right for you to be angry about the plant?" And Jonah said, "It is right for me to be angry even to death." Jonah was mad, then he was glad, and now he's mad again. But notice this, at least now he's talking to God, because last time he wouldn't even answer him. The last time he would not even answer God, and now he responds and he says he has the right to be angry even if it kills him. And this reminds us of Jonah's real problem from the beginning. Jonah knew a great deal about God, but he did not truly know God. He did not understand God's heart. Through all of his years of ministry, he had never grasped the depth of God's love and mercy. And the pity of Jonah in verses 10 and 11. Now watch this. God used Jonah's experience with the plant to teach him a lesson. And I got to tell you something. If you don't believe God is wise and you don't believe God knows how to do what he does, just listen to this. But the Lord said to Jonah, Jonah, you've had pity on the plant for which you have not labored nor made it grow, which came up in a night and perished in a night. And should I not pity Nineveh, that great city in which are more than 120,000 persons who cannot discern between right hand and left and much livestock? Jonah had pity on something that had no soul, no life beyond a moment, yet he was angry that God would pity a city full of people. God reminds him that Nineveh was full of people, including many children who were too young to understand right from wrong, along with many animals. In other words, Jonah, you care about a plant. Should I not care about people? Should I not care about children? Should I not care about a city full of life? The contrast is overwhelming. The plant lasted a day. Souls of people are for eternity. The loss of a plant is nothing, but the loss of a city would be devastating. This was a defining moment for Jonah. God was exposing his heart. Jonah, you had no compassion. You obeyed, but you did not care. You spoke my message, but you did not share my heart. As we bring this series to a close, I want to ask you just a few questions. But first, notice something. This book begins in an unusual way, and it ends the same way. The final verse is a question, and it is never answered. It just sort of hangs out there. It lingers so that every time you think about Jonah, you hear that question. Jonah, you had pity on a plant. Should I not have pity on a city? That question is meant for all of us. Here's my question. Number one, is comfort more important than compassion? God was asking Jonah, is your comfort more important than my compassion? Jonah was wrapped up in his shade. He was focused on his own comfort. He was ignoring God's heart for people. We enjoy the things that God gives us, and rightly so. He provides for us and cares for our needs. But when those things become so important that we no longer have time for God, something is wrong. When our lives are consumed with what we have, we lose sight of what matters. It's a simple test. If it all disappeared tomorrow,

0: misunderstanding about this. Most people think the material is the real life and the spiritual is sort of the not real life. But the opposite is true. The material is temporary. The spiritual is eternal. The spiritual is reality. Third question, is the temporal more important than the eternal? The plant was temporary. Jonah was focused on the plant. It had a one-day lifespan, and it was gone. The people of Nineveh were eternal. God's heart was stirred for people, especially for those who were vulnerable and unaware. This is the heart of God, and we are called to live with eternity in view, to care for souls, to invest in lives, to see people the way God sees them. I've told you many times, there's only two things that are eternal. Only two things are going to survive the ultimate on this earth. One of them is the Word of God, and the other are the souls of men and women. Where are we putting our emphasis? The message of Jonah is not just about obedience. It is about compassion. It is about aligning our hearts with God's heart. God is saying, I have a great heart for people. What about you? What about me? God needs to reinvigorate our hearts for his purpose. Our goal should be to go to heaven and take as many people with us as we can. When we have that compassion in our hearts, God can use us.
1: Amen. Well, I hope that's what's in your heart. And if it is true that it is in your heart, it will be in your life. And it will be evident in what you do every day. We are at the end of our discussion of the book of Jonah. We'll have some incidental messages on other things between now and the first of the month. But if you have enjoyed the study of Jonah, be sure to get the study guide and the CD package from Turning Point. Go to davidjeremiah.org, and there you will find all the information you need to get these products shipped to your home. And you can use them in many ways going forward. The reason I say that today with urgency is we don't talk about these individual studies except when they're on the air. And it'll be some time before we do Jonah again, I promise you. So if you're interested in this book, this is the time to take action. Have a wonderful day. We'll see you next time right here on this good station. I'm David Jeremiah. Thank you for listening.
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1: Good Tuesday morning. Do you know, once the season of planting is upon us, the time to plant seeds is when we make time to plant seeds. And when it comes to planting God's seeds in the souls of eternity, the only certain time that we have is now. Yet because we are fallible human beings with limited vision and misplaced priorities, we may be tempted to delay. If we hope to reap a bountiful harvest for God, for our families, and for ourselves, we must plant now by defeating a dreaded human frailty, the habit of procrastination. Procrastination often results from our short-sighted attempts to postpone temporary discomfort. A far better strategy is this: whatever it is, do it now. When you do, you don't have to worry about it later. So go ahead and plan on coming to Awaken Tallapoosa, a revival and a crusade, where you can come and be revived and also bring your lost friends and neighbors to hear the gospel. So plan on that. September 27th, Sunday, through Wednesday, September 30th, in Jackson's Gap at the Tallapoosa Ag Center. It starts at 6:30. It's going to be a great time to worship the Lord and hear the gospel of Jesus Christ. So think about it and do it.
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All right, that is Gateway Worship with new music, our best days right here on WELL Praise 88.7, where let's do our quote of the day. This is from another great quote from C.S. Lewis. Quote, if we find ourselves with a desire that nothing in this world can satisfy, the most probable explanation is that we were made for another world. End quote. One more time. Quote, if we find ourselves with a desire that nothing in this world can satisfy, the most probable explanation is that we were made for another world. End quote. And again, that is from C.S. Lewis from his work, Mere Christianity. So, good stuff this morning. Applying a little Occam's razor, right? You know, the most logical, likely explanation, the simplest explanation is most likely the correct one. If nothing in this world can satisfy us, then simply we were not made for this world. 10th Avenue North up next this morning, By Your Side. After this, we'll hear the My Money Life program from Crown Financial.

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1: 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It was a season of career transition for me. I wanted to gain clarity on how I work best, what motivates me, and the type of environment where I could flourish. After many years in finance, accounting, and auditing, I know that technical ability is important. I also realize that personality fit, communication style, and the right work environment contribute to long-term success and job satisfaction. The aha moment was seeing how accurately the feedback reflected parts of my personality and working style. It helped me understand why I value structure, responsibility, accuracy, and meaningful contribution in my work. It made me aware of how to use my strengths in this new position, as well as areas where I need to grow or manage myself better. I'm very grateful for the time, coaching, and insight provided during the feedback session. Since my discussion with the consultant, I've been reading the printed file that was given to me. I believe the information will help me enter my new role with better self-awareness and a clearer understanding of how I can contribute to the team. I encourage everyone considering Career Direct to approach it with an open mind. It's not only about choosing a career, but also about understanding yourself better, your strengths, motivations, personality, and the type of environment where you're most likely to thrive. And if you're looking for a job that fits your calling, the Career Direct Assessment has helped thousands of professionals and recent graduates discover work that they love. 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

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It's going to be from 10 a.m. to 1 p.m. Central Time. 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Early registration is $25. Day of show registration is $30. 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They will be offering first, second, and third place winners in each category for, of course, best car, best truck, and best motorcycle. Again, that's this Saturday, 10 a.m. to 1 p.m. at Pine Grove Church there on U.S. Highway 29 North in Opelika. 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

0: Hello, this is Rod Siggers of Siggers Barbershop in Dadeville, Alabama. 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

All right, that is the newest from Phil Wickham this morning. Every day, hallelujah. Here on Praise 88.7 WELL, I want to give you a quick reminder of the Mercy Medical Run happening Saturday, October the 3rd. The 1 mile fun run starts at 8 a.m. with the 5K and 10K starting at 8:30 that morning. And again, that's Saturday, October the 3rd. The races begin and end at All In CrossFit over in Auburn. And again, this is a fundraiser supporting Mercy Medical Clinic and the wonderful work that they do here for our community, for folks in need who need medical care but are not able to afford medical insurance with all those prices going sky high. All right, got Kane up next this morning. I've got a friend in Jesus.

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All right, that is Toby Mac, and Lord, it feels good to be loved by you. All right, let's do this day in history. We'll begin on September 22nd, 1776, when American Captain Nathan Hale was hung as a spy by the British there in New York City. It was there that he uttered his famous final words, "I only regret that I have but one life to give for my country." Next up, Congress authorized the office of Postmaster General on this day in 1789. Next, we'll jump to the American Civil War in 1862 when President Abraham Lincoln issued a preliminary version of the Emancipation Proclamation, proposing to free all of the slaves in rebel states, but noted not Union states where he actually had authority, but all rebel states as of January 1st, 1863. Of course, by the time it would actually take effect, those states were in rebellion and thus had no need to actually follow the Emancipation Proclamation. So in reality, there were zero slaves who were freed by the Emancipation Proclamation. Going right along to the world of baseball, the Cincinnati Red Stockings, the first professional baseball team, would arrive in San Francisco after a rollicking, barnstorming tour of the West. That was on this day in 1869. Next up, on this day in 1893, bicycle makers Charles and Frank Drea would show off the first American automobile produced for sale to the public by taking it on a maiden run through the streets of Springfield, Massachusetts. Race riots in Atlanta would leave 21 people dead on this day in 1906. On this day in 1919, President Woodrow Wilson would abandon his national tour, drumming up support for the League of Nations when he would suffer a case of nervous exhaustion. President Kennedy would sign a congressional act establishing the Peace Corps on this day in 1961. On this day in 1975, Sarah Jane Moore would attempt to assassinate President Gerald Ford, the second attempt on his life in less than 3 weeks. On this day in 1980, the Iran-Iraq War would begin as Iraq would invade Iran. The war would last until 1988 and was the longest conventional war of the 20th century. Lastly, on this day in 1991, the Huntington Library would make the Dead Sea Scrolls available to the public for the first time. So there you go. A lot of famous events from this day in history. We'll see what comes here in 2026 as we listen to Finding Favor. Lord, you are my refuge.

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2: 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Wednesday is a special night for our youth with food provided for them, an upbeat youth worship emphasis, and a message especially challenging this generation to follow Christ. Everyone is welcome. Come and bring someone with you. Awaken Tallapoosa. Revive the church. Reach the lost.

All righty, that's Big Daddy Weave, the Lion and the Lamb this morning. And yeah, we started reading through a kind of a slimmed down version of the Chronicles of Narnia, the Lion, the Witch, and the Wardrobe with Lena the last few days. And yeah, last night is her bedtime story. We got to the famous line where the kids are talking with Mr. Beaver about Aslan the Lion. And Lucy asks, "But is he safe? Is he quite safe?" And Mr. Beaver replies, "Oh, heavens no. He is definitely not safe. But he is good." And on that note, may the grace of the Lord Jesus and the fellowship of the Holy Spirit and the love of God the Father, who is the definition of good, be with you today. Leaving you with Tarin Wells this morning, When We Pray. Lord willing, we will chat again tomorrow morning for the Morning Drive Show, beginning at 5.

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2: 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And lately it's been sounding like the truth. 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

0: That's Andy Wilson, who I am to you. Praise God. Not hearing any of them lies of the devil. We're going to go by what God says we are. And that is good. He sees us as good. Well, let's see. It's Tuesday, isn't it, Kristen?
1: Terrific Tuesday.
0: Terrific Tuesday. And it's good to be here with you. I'm excited about today. And with all of that said, let's get back into some music.
1: Here's Hillsong, Who You Say I Am.

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0: That third day revival. That's what we need. We need some revival, Joe.
1: We do. We all do.
0: Yes, we do.
1: You know, unless you're as excited today as you were the first day you got saved, you know, unless you're as excited as you can be over the things of God, and I'm telling you, I think we could all stand a bit of reviving. Praise God. We don't want to be shaken, but we do want to be stirred in the things of God for sure. Janie Rush coming up All Around. I think this is her newer song. She's a local artist. Praise God.

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0: Praise God, Tarion says, you remain. He does. Yeah. The Lord remains.
1: The Lord remains. That's right. Well, praise be to God. Hallelujah. I keep getting letters from the folks over at the food bank, over at the blood bank, saying that they need all types of blood. And so we're encouraging people that can give to go give some blood, life-giving blood.
0: Life-giving blood. I just had two friends very recently that had to have transfusions. It's needed.
1: It is needed. And that's where they get it from, people.
0: People.
1: You know, this is not something that they can dig out of the ground and pump out and all that other. That, I mean, it depends on people giving blood. So
0: that's right.
1: Where can they go today?
0: All right, on this terrific Tuesday, let's see, Real Town High School until 2 p.m., and then we've got Chappies of Auburn as well. That's until 4 p.m. The Donor Center, they're open until 5 today.
1: Praise God. Well, you know, I'm a little surprised that they would quit at 2 over at Real Town High School. That's kind of when parents start getting ready to come get kids and stuff. It looks like they might be there a little bit later, but... But there you have it. You can also go there next to the hospital. All right, Caleb and John, hallelujah feeling right here on Praise 88.7.

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0: as the young escape with So Alive. Praise God. You know, the only way to truly be alive is be alive in Christ.
1: Amen. That's right.
0: And that's what they're singing about. Well, let's see. Here it is, 1 o'clock time for our daily scripture. What you got today?
1: All right. We got Romans 15:7. Therefore,

0: accept one another just as Christ also accepted us to the glory of God.
1: Amen. I was just meditating today. I heard a little bit of David Jeremiah's message from yesterday, and he was just talking about God loves everybody. He died for everybody. He would that all be saved.
0: Amen.
1: If somebody is not, they're making a choice not to be.
0: Right, and we should still pray for them, I think.
1: And pray and believe God to break through in their life. That's right. Wonderful word. Well, well, good message. Elevation Worship coming up. God is not against me. What a wonderful song to follow that up with.

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1: Your Tuesday midday forecast, partly sunny with highs around 95, a 40% chance of rain this afternoon and possible thunderstorms. Then tonight, partly cloudy, the lows around 69 with a 30% chance of showers. For Wednesday, mostly sunny through the day with highs near 89, a slight chance of rain by the afternoon. By Wednesday night, it's partly cloudy with the lows near 67. I'm Steve Cubby Coverson for Braze 88.7 Weather.
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0: That's Jeremy Camp with Revival. And if you like that song, perhaps you can hear that when they're in concert coming up in October.
1: October the 8th.
0: That's right.
1: Coming up quick.
0: It is. It'll be coming up
1: very quick. And if you hadn't already got your tickets, you might want to do it. 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Jeremy Camp and Mercy Me.
0: Yes.
1: All in one concert right up the road here in Columbus at the Civic Center. I think.

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4: Hey, everybody. This is Christian Hahn. Can I tell you something? Maybe you've convinced yourself that your story is already written. Maybe you've made mistakes that you can't take back or carry regret that still follows you around to this day. Maybe you wonder if you'll ever become the person you were meant to be. I know that feeling because I've been there too. But here's what I've learned. God doesn't read our lives by the chapter we're in. He sees the whole story. You see, the world will try to define you by your worst day, your biggest failure, but God's grace has a way of rewriting what we thought was the ending. That's why I wrote Different Story. So if you feel like you've gone too far, messed up too many times, or that your story can't change, I hope this song reminds you that God's grace is still writing your story.

0: Live church worship, that's so much.
1: Amen. Praise be to God. Well, let's see here. Want to get this announcement out for the end of the hour. Walk for Life is coming up October the 10th. This is going to be the Walk for Life. This is one of the major fundraisers that the Women's Hope group does to have money in to help ladies that have unplanned pregnancies. They go in and they're able to share the gospel with them. They're able to help them with their babies. They've got supplies there. You know, they would do pregnancy tests for free. They do ultrasounds there free. They will help with a baby all the way up to 18 months. That's a year and a half. And so all of this is done because people love and give. And so that walk, here's an opportunity to get out and walk and come up with a little money for them. That's going to be October the 10th. And I think that's going to be a outstanding time. Lord willing, we'll be there. They have that at the Sportsplex over in Opelika. That's going to be August the 10th. And Lord willing, we'll see you there. We're usually there playing a little music. They're also going to have some other music there, good Christian music and fellowship. Talia's coming up. Talia, for all my life.

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Hey, y'all, it's Brandon Lake, and I'm so excited about this new song called How Good God Is. And when we wrote this song, I got together like any other day with some of my friends, and I had just been singing that. And, you know, I never would have ever known how good God is. So we just started to unpack it. What are those things in life? Let's really talk about the honest ones. God, thank you for the fires that forged me with faith. Thank you for even the anger that it forced me to pray. And so I hope as you hear this song, you can look at those circumstances in your life and that it pushes you towards God.

0: Bill Wickham, David Crowder joining together. It really is Amazing Grace. Definitely amazing. Well, time for our quote of the day. What we got?
1: All right. This quote comes from C.S. Lewis from Mere Christianity. He says, if we find ourselves with a desire that nothing in this world can satisfy, the most probable explanation is that we were made for another world. Yes, we were.
0: That's right.
1: Amen.
0: Only passing through this world. And a lot of folks grab hold of this world because they like it. They like where they're at. They like their money. They like their house, their boat, their this, their that. You know what? We're just passing through.
1: That's right.
0: It ain't going with you, so we need to plan for eternity. Charity Gale, I believe.

0: That's Matthew West. Back to Jesus. That's what we need. If we've strayed away, we are prone to wander, but we can go back.
1: We can. I was just reading this weekend how excited God is when a lost one is found.
0: That's right. All of heaven rejoices.
1: I mean, it goes and tells everybody, hey, this one was lost. They are found. I just, you know, I got to thinking about that. He left the 99, loves the 99. The 99 are good.
0: They're safe.
1: They're safe. They're in the fold there. But that one that's lost, he went out, found them, and he's so excited. If you're that lost one, please come on back to him. He is looking for you.
0: He sure is.
1: Praise God. Casting Crowns, the Healer.

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0: That's Jay King, Hard Place. We're going to have those. We're going to have hard times.
1: Yeah. Yeah, there's some hard spots in our life. And
0: yes, but we have the Lord, and He is with us.
1: That's the great thing about God. He's there in our hard times.
0: He is.
1: He don't run away from us. I don't know about you. You ever been around a grumpy child?
0: Oh, yeah.
1: You kind of keep your distance. You know what I'm saying? But see, when we're in a hard place, God's right there with us.
0: Right there.
1: All right. The Youth for Christ having their golf tournament, their golf classic. This is the 41st they've had around here.
0: Wow.
1: And that's October the 5th, coming up quick. If you like playing golf, there's an opportunity to be a blessing to the Youth for Christ East Alabama. And you could probably still get in on that golf tournament, enjoy a game of golf, and be a blessing at the same time. And so there you have it. You're welcome to contact them over at EAYFC or East Alabama. It's the Youth for Christ East Alabama. And find out if you can still get in on that. It's a Monday, October the 5th. They're going to play at the Auburn University Club this year. So there's a wonderful opportunity there. Vertical Worship, Faithful Now. 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
1: Hey, this is Anthony Evans, and my new song, Good Plans, is a reminder to every believer that our Savior is faithful, even when we are faithless, because he cannot deny himself. And one of the promises, the many promises he made to us, is that he is working all things together for our good, and he has plans to give us a future and a hope. The one thing I can promise you is that his ways are going to be better than ours. I hope you enjoy Good Plans.

0: That's Anthony Evans with Good Plans. I hope you enjoyed that story behind the song as well.
1: Amen. Good plans. Plan for good. That's a good word right there. Plan for good. Brandon Heath's coming up. 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Highly favored. Hey.

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0: And Gigi's Cupcakes has partnered with Praise 88.7 and is honored to bless that winner with a gift of four regular Gigi's Cupcakes or a dozen minis, each one sprinkled with love.
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0: I'm making what? Heaven down here. Praise God. Well, Jesus says that when he went up, he'd send the Holy Spirit down. So we have some heaven down here. He's won the victory for us. Praise God. Well, it's time, yes it is, for our fact of the day.
1: All right. The crack of a bullwhip is a literal sonic boom. When snapped, energy travels down the tapering cord, causing the tip to accelerate past 761 miles per hour, breaking the sound barrier.
0: That's kind of cool.
1: And scary.
0: A little bit scary. If it pops you on your hind quarter, it's sure enough scary.
1: Yeah. Wow.
0: But a whip breaking the sound barrier. That is wow. Toby Max coming up next. Nothing sweeter. There's been so many

0: This is Anne Graham Lotz with Daily Light for Daily Living. Have you been making fruit bearing more complicated and difficult than it is? Then I have wonderful news for you. You can relax. Not only are you freed from trying hard to bear fruit, you're freed from trying at all. That's the secret. Fruit is produced on a branch that's attached to the vine. Jesus clearly told his disciples in John 15, verse 5, I am the vine, you are the branches. Apart from me, you can do nothing. So there's no guesswork about our position in his illustration. For a branch to have fruit-bearing potential, it must be alive. Since it has no life of its own, it must be organically attached to the vine so that the sap, or life, of the vine flows up through the trunk and into the branch. Listen to me. Fruit-bearing is all about being connected to the vine. The branch bears the fruit, it doesn't produce the fruit. So, check your attachment to the vine. This is Anne Graham Lotz.
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0: All right, that was Jeremy Camp with Word of Life here on Praise 88.7 WELL. Just popping in real quick, we are still doing some updates, work on the machine, so if you hear something weird, that's why. Now let's turn things back over to Joe and Kristen.
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2: All right. What is the last book of the New Testament? Is it Jude, 3 John, Revelation, or 2 Thessalonians? Again, what is the last book of the New Testament? 3 John, Jude, Revelation, or 2 Thessalonians?
1: 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We're going to play some Sidewalk Prophets.

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All right, that's brand new music from Haley Jones this afternoon on Praise 88.7. Heavens Got a Hold on Me. Ah, love it. Before that, it was a classic. I think we could call it a classic at this point. I Can Only Imagine. Mercy Me requested music from Miss Rita, who is our winner today in the Daily Question Contest. Rita was our first caller to correctly identify, along with 100% of our panel. The last book in the Bible, of course, is the book of Revelation. Yes, Revelation, or the Revelation to John. And so I just started reading Revelation a couple days ago. It's been a while, so I figured it's time for another read-through of the Bible's final book. So congratulations, Rita. She goes into our drawing for some prizes from Praise 88.7. Drawing will be held tomorrow at noon, so Rita and everybody else that got one of our questions in the past week, make sure to tune back in tomorrow at noon to see if you are our winner. All right, we're going to go with some good old Cochran and Company up next this afternoon. This is What Grace Can Do.

0: This is Tony Holtz, a faithful supporter of Praise 88.7. 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

0: That's Ellie Holcomb. I will carry you. Praise God. Well, let's see here. It is time to talk about the things we celebrate on this day across the country this day.
1: Yep.
0: What do we have today?
1: Apparently, it's the first day of fall, Joe.
0: Really? Already?
1: Already. I wish it felt like that, though.
0: Well, I mean, it is cooling off a little bit, so it's coming. Some of the leaves have started falling down.
1: That's right.
0: So praise God.
1: Yeah.
0: What else we got?
1: It's also World Rhino Day.
0: Well, we can celebrate our morning DJ Rhino with that.
1: That's right.
0: You know, he that's a nickname that he's had for years. You know, that wasn't a when he came to work for us thing. He already had that nickname. And it suits him. You got to have tough skin to be a rhino. And he hangs in there great. He's a good guy. Loves the Lord. Does a great job with the morning show. So, woo! Shout out for Rhino on this Rhino's Day.
1: Yes.
0: What else you got?
1: It's also National Elephant Appreciation Day. You know, something I appreciate about elephants is they are so family-oriented. They really love their families, and they protect. And they'll protect unto the death, too.
0: Oh, yeah. Yeah, that's true.
1: And they say an elephant never forgets. Now, I don't know that for sure, but it sounds cool.
0: Well, if his brain's as big as his head is, he's got a big old brain.
1: That's true.
0: I mean, good night in the morning.
1: That's true.
0: What else you got?
1: All right, National Ice Cream Cone Day.
0: Yeah.
1: A good old dipped cone.
0: Oh, yeah.
1: It's also National White Chocolate Day, so maybe if you could find somewhere a white chocolate dipped cone. Although, I prefer chocolate.
0: Yeah, I like the regular chocolate myself. You know, that white chocolate, it's just so sweet for me.
1: I don't think it's technically chocolate. It's actually vanilla, but... but there you have it. Those are the things known for today.
0: All right. Josh Wilson's coming up next. How loved you are.

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1: If you've ever had a police car pull up behind you with its lights flaring, you know what happens to your feelings. You probably begin to feel a little nervous. Your heart probably starts pounding, ba-boom, ba-boom, ba-boom. Even if you get a little relief when you feel the car pulls out to your side in pursuit of somebody else, it can still take a moment before your emotions get in line with the facts. It simply tells me this. We cannot depend on our emotions. We have to stick to the facts. When it comes to Christian living, we must learn to rely on the truth of the Word of God. Relying on our emotions can lead us astray. The book of Psalms says that thy word is a light unto my path and a lamp unto my feet. The Word of God will always lead us. Don't depend on your emotions. Rely on the Word. I'm Bernard Anderson, Mount Moriah Baptist Church, Auburn, Alabama.

0: That's the afters. I will fear no more.
1: Praise God. Well, just can you just tell the audience out there in just a few words why you wouldn't fear anymore?
0: You know why? Because if you have the fear of the Lord, why would you fear anything else?
1: That's right. Why worry about things that can't put you into eternity and hell?
0: Amen.
1: We just would trust God. We'll have that holy fear of an awesome God that has the final choice. Well, we got Francesca Battistelli coming up. He will.

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0: That's Josiah Queen with Demons.
1: Yes. Demons. For those of you out there that have preparing your yards for the upcoming what people call a holiday, demons are real.
0: They're in the
1: Word of God, and they are real. They're fallen angels, and they're dangerous. Just keep that in mind as you set up that yard for your fall seasons. All right. I want to just mention this right here. The Good News Baptist Church, this is in Jackson's Gap, is having a singing October the 3rd. Priscilla Shira is going to be there. It's going to be a virtual event, which means they're going to probably show it on a big TV. And it's going to be a lot of fun fellowship to come together. You need to RSVP if you're coming over there to check it out. You can call them at 912-531-2318. That's 912-531-2318. It's going to be free. You

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1: 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I tell you, we could play that song right there every 2 hours. It'd suit me just fine. Because I just enjoy worshiping the Lord to that song.
0: Amen.
1: Pat Barrett's coming up. I've got a fire

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0: Well, that's Phil Wickham with He Arose. He arose. He did arise. Praise God. Tommy Prophet there with him on that. All right. Well, it's time to hear our scripture of the day again. What you got?
1: Romans 15:7. Therefore, accept one another, just as Christ also accepted us to the glory of God.
0: Mm-hmm. Praise God. Austin Turner coming up. Light the way.

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1: 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An employer requested that a new employee take Crown's Career Direct Assessment before starting work. Here's what that employee learned. It was a season of career transition for me. I wanted to gain clarity on how I work best, what motivates me, and the type of environment where I could flourish. After many years in finance, accounting, and auditing, I know that technical ability is important. I also realize that personality fit, communication style, and the right work environment contribute to long-term success and job satisfaction. The aha moment was seeing how accurately the feedback reflected parts of my personality and working style. It helped me understand why I value structure, responsibility, accuracy, and meaningful contribution in my work. 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I'm very grateful for the time, coaching, and insight provided during the feedback session. Since my discussion with the consultant, I've been reading the printed file that was given to me. I believe the information will help me enter my new role with better self-awareness and a clearer understanding of how I can contribute to the team. I encourage everyone considering Career Direct to approach it with an open mind. It's not only about choosing a career, but also about understanding yourself better, your strengths, motivations, personality, and the type of environment where you're most likely to thrive. And if you're looking for a job that fits your calling, the Career Direct Assessment has helped thousands of professionals and recent graduates discover work that they love. 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
4: Weather forecast for tonight is going to be partly cloudy with the lows around 69 and a slight chance of showers in the forecast. Then on Wednesday, partly sunny through the day, highs around 89. There is a 30% chance of rain by the afternoon. By Wednesday night, it's partly cloudy with the lows around 67. More rain on Thursday with highs near 81. I'm Steve Cubby Coverson for Praise 88.7 Weather.
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8: 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Look, I got

0: That's Forrest Frank with Thankful.
1: Yep. I think that's become one of my favorite songs he does. Well, let's see. Tarn Wells coming up. Breathe on it.

0: That's Ben Fuller there, who I am.
1: Praise God. One of the greatest things in this world now, not the next one, to come to know is who you are in this world, what God's created you to be, how He loves you, who I am before the Lord. That's the greatest thing you can do here in this world. Praise God. Well, mercy me, Wake Up Sleeper, that's coming up. They're going to be in concert October the 8th. We'll talk just a second or two about that. You get tickets for that on our website at praise887.com. We're excited to be a part of them. Lord willing, we're going to have a crew over there as well. And mercy me, Jeremy Camp, the lead singer's son is going to be there performing from Mercy Me and others. And so that's going to be an exciting night. It's going to be right over here in Columbus at the Civic Center. Tickets, you can get them right there on our website, praise887.com, and I learn more about that. All right, Mercy Me, Wake Up Sleeper.

This is a public service announcement from the American Red Cross regarding thunderstorm safety. Postpone any outdoor activities if thunderstorms are likely to occur. Many people struck by lightning are not in the area where rain is actively occurring. The National Weather Service recommends staying inside for at least 30 minutes after the last thunderclap. If you are driving and have poor visibility, try to safely exit the roadway and park. Stay in the vehicle and turn on the emergency flashers until the heavy rain ends. If you are outside and cannot reach a safe building, avoid high ground, water, tall isolated trees, and metal objects such as fences or bleachers. Picnic shelters, dugouts, and sheds are not safe during a severe thunderstorm. If you see any downed power lines, stay away from them and report them immediately. If the thunder roars, go indoors.

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0: Elevation worship. Jesus be the name. Glory be to God. Focus on the family coming up at 7 o'clock. That's about an hour away. And this is a great message to the family. What are they talking about tonight?
1: Healing Wounded Hearts After Adoption, Part 1. So adoption creates a unique blessing and challenge for everyone involved. On tonight's Focus on the Family, a panel of guests share powerful perspectives as an adoptive mother, adopted child, and birth parent. So you can discover prayers and strategies for healing the wounds of adopted families.
0: Amen. Excellent opportunity. 7 o'clock tonight. Focus on the Family. We the Kingdom's coming up. Rescue Me.

0: That's Josh Grove with his newest song there, I'm Done Running. We, you know what? We don't need to run away from God with our disobedience. We need to run to him.
1: That's right. That's right. That's, you know, think about it, that's repentance.
0: That is.
1: That's running away and then turning 180 degrees and running to him. Amen. Francesca Battistelli, Giants Fall.

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0: Franny Cash, Jesus all along. 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
1: That's right. 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

0: Yeah, CC Winans, that's my king. That just makes it personal right there.
1: It does. You know, that's my Lord. That's my King. That's my Savior. Amen?
0: Amen.
1: That's it for us today, isn't it?
0: It is. It's been such a terrific Tuesday.
1: It has, and I just makes me look that much more ready for Wednesday tomorrow.
0: There you go.
1: 12 o'clock, Joe and Kristen on the afternoon show. We're going to leave you with Zach Williams, Wait For Me.

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